0: Unfortunately, we didn't get to finish the playlist. 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
5: NBC News Radio, I'm Scott Carr. President Trump says military strikes on Iran will continue until he says it's enough. Trump tells Fox News today the only way to negotiate with Iran is through strength, and threatened that the U.S. would hit bridges and power plants if Iran does not negotiate.
6: And they have fight. You know, it's like a great boxer. You think you have him beat, and then all of a sudden he comes back and he gives you a shot. Next week it gets really bad for them, because next week comes the power plants. Next week comes the bridges.
5: This as the U.S. has reimposed a naval blockade of the Strait of Hormuz and launched strikes against Iran for the fourth straight day. ICE agents are being told to pause most vehicle stops for the foreseeable future. That's according to several reports citing federal sources. And after two deadly shootings involving agents in less than a week, a 26-year-old man from Colombia was shot and killed by ICE agents in Maine Monday after officials said he allegedly drove a vehicle in the direction of an agent. And that happened just days after a Mexican immigrant was fatally shot during a traffic stop in Houston. Officials say in both instances, neither man killed were the intended targets. A dangerous heat waves return to the Northeast and the Mid-Atlantic. Forecasters say millions across the region are expected to see temperatures approaching triple digits along the I-95 corridor through Friday. Heat advisories are issued in Boston, New York City, Buffalo, New York, and Philadelphia. This coming a little more than a week after a deadly, record-setting July 4th heat wave hit the region. Senator Lindsey Graham's sister has been sworn in now to fill his South Carolina Senate seat after his unexpected death last weekend. There was a ceremony on the Senate floor this afternoon for Darlene Graham. The governor of South Carolina, Henry McMaster, announced Monday the late Republican senator's sister would serve in the role through the term's end in January. Scott Carr, NBC News Radio.
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I found a small town, somewhere to hide out, until I'm sure that it's safe.

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5: NBC News Radio, I'm Scott Carr. President Trump says military strikes on Iran will continue until he says it's enough. Trump tells Fox News today the only way to negotiate with Iran is through strength, and threatened that the U.S. would hit bridges and power plants if Iran does not negotiate.
6: And they have fight. You know, it's like a great boxer. You think you have him beat, and then all of a sudden he comes back and he gives you a shot. Next week it gets really bad for them, because next week comes the power plants. Next week comes the bridges.
5: This as the U.S. has reimposed a naval blockade of the Strait of Hormuz and launched strikes against Iran for the fourth straight day. ICE agents are being told to pause most vehicle stops for the foreseeable future. That's according to several reports citing federal sources. And after two deadly shootings involving agents in less than a week, a 26-year-old man from Colombia was shot and killed by ICE agents in Maine Monday after officials said he allegedly drove a vehicle in the direction of an agent. And that happened just days after a Mexican immigrant was fatally shot during a traffic stop in Houston. Officials say in both instances, neither man killed were the intended targets. A dangerous heat waves return to the Northeast and the Mid-Atlantic. Forecasters say millions across the region are expected to see temperatures approaching triple digits along the I-95 corridor through Friday. Heat advisories are issued in Boston, New York City, Buffalo, New York, and Philadelphia. This coming a little more than a week after a deadly, record-setting July 4th heat wave hit the region. Senator Lindsey Graham's sister has been sworn in now to fill his South Carolina Senate seat after his unexpected death last weekend. There was a ceremony on the Senate floor this afternoon for Darlene Graham. The governor of South Carolina, Henry McMaster, announced Monday the late Republican senator's sister would serve in the role through the term's end in January. Scott Carr, NBC News Radio.
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Whoa, slow down there, cowboy. Okay, this is Maxime, and you're listening to WRSU-FM, New Brunswick, the home of Rutgers Radio. Let's keep it locked for now, how about, okay?

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0: Hi, it's Olivia Munn with my shelter pets, Frankie and Chance. 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

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The CD skips and repeats like leather cracks in the sea.

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3: NBC News Radio, I'm Michael Kastner. President Trump says strikes on Iran will continue until he says it's enough. In an interview with Fox News, Trump said Iran's military has been significantly degraded.
4: And they have fight. You know, it's like a great boxer. You think you have him beat, and then all of a sudden he comes back and he gives you a shot.
3: He went on to say the only way to negotiate with Iran is through strength, and threatened that the U.S. would hit bridges and power plants if Iran doesn't negotiate. This comes as the U.S. has reimposed the naval blockade of the Strait of Hormuz and launched strikes against Iran for the fourth straight day. Senate Democrats are blocking a $1 trillion defense bill. The National Defense Authorization Act needed 60 votes to pass on Tuesday, but fell short after Democrats lined up against the bill. The annual defense bill is usually passed with bipartisan support, but Democrats are reportedly blocking the bill to push back against the war in Iran. A dangerous heat wave is making a comeback to the Northeast and Mid-Atlantic this week. More from Mark Mayfield.
5: Millions across the region are expected to see temperatures approach triple digits along the Interstate 95 corridor through Friday. Heat advisories have been issued in Boston, New York City, Buffalo, New York, and Philadelphia, where there is also an extreme heat warning in effect along with central and south New Jersey. This latest round of scorching temperatures comes after a deadly record-setting July 4th heat wave that hit the region.
3: Investigators believe lettuce or salad may be the source of a foodborne illness called cyclosporiasis, causing severe stomach issues across the country. Natalie Migliori reports.
6: New York has reported more than 515 cases across the state, including 403 in New York City, with at least 31 states reporting cases of the parasite.
3: Led by semiconductor, stock futures are edging higher. Michael Kastner, NBC News Radio.
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0: hurt in the game? We tough it out. Feel exhausted? 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
1: 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Turbulence to the future. Endorse the one.

0: Snake.
1: NBC News Radio, I'm Michael Kastner. Some ICE agents will start wearing body cameras after two recent fatal shootings of immigrants during traffic stops. The Department of Homeland Security released a statement Tuesday saying every ICE team will have at least one agent wearing a body cam during arrest from now on. It comes after ICE agents fatally shot a Colombian man in Maine on Monday after shooting a Mexican man to death in Texas last week. In both cases, the agents were not wearing body cams. Senators are urging Congress to quickly pass a newly unveiled sweeping bipartisan Russian sanctions bill. More from Mark Mayfield.
2: Lawmakers in the upper chamber are looking to pass the measure in honor of one of its main sponsors, the late Senator Lindsey Graham. The legislation has been in the works for more than a year, and Graham announced on Friday, which was just a day before sudden death, that lawmakers had reached an agreement with the White House to move forward on the bill. If passed, the measure would impose mandatory sanctions on Russian political and military leaders, as well as oligarchs, state-owned enterprises, and foreign companies that support Russia's defense industrial base. It's meant to pressure Moscow into private of revenue for its war against Ukraine.
1: Senate Democrats are blocking a trillion-dollar defense bill. The National Defense Authorization Act needed 60 votes to pass on Tuesday, but fell short after Democrats lined up against the bill. They're reportedly blocking the bill to push back on the Iran war. New York City is operating under a heat emergency, with temperatures forecasted to reach well into the 90s today. In New York City, Scott Pringle.
3: A large number of cooling centers are open throughout the five boroughs, and the city also has 21 cooling vans driving around offering AC for those who need it. The city also extending large outdoor pool hours with real fill temps in the triple digits. Dr. James McDonald says folks should be aware of the signs of heat illness.
4: It often starts as just some cramping. Maybe you're starting to sweat quite a bit. All of a sudden, you're feeling some nausea.
1: Michael Kastner, NBC News Radio.
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4: NBC News Radio, I'm Michael Kastner. The U.S. is launching a fresh round of military strikes against Iran this morning. In a post on social media, U.S. Central Command said it began launching a wave of strikes at 6 a.m. Eastern. NBC's Keir Simmons in Qatar.
5: U.S. Central Command using this language, the strikes are designed to further degrade military capabilities Iranian forces have used to attack commercial shipping. It was the fourth night of strikes through the night, hour after hour after hour, against Iran by CENTCOM. And then the Iranians, on the other hand, saying that it has targeted locations in Kuwait and Bahrain, U.S. military locations. The Iranians saying that they have hit even U.S. military aircraft.
4: ICE agents are reportedly being told to end most vehicle stops for the time being. The policy update comes after two deadly shootings involving agents in under a week. In both instances, the men killed were not the intended targets, and the agents were not wearing body cams. Every ICE team will now have at least one agent wearing a body cam. President Trump's former personal lawyer is expected to face some tough questions from the Senate today in his bid to become the next U.S. Attorney General. In today's hearing, senators are expected to grill Acting Attorney General Todd Blanche about his handling of the department files related to convicted sex offender Jeffrey Epstein. Hallie Jackson with more this morning in Washington.
6: At least two Republicans on the Judiciary Committee have signaled concerns about certain issues. It would only take one Republican no vote in this committee to block Blanche from moving forward. Although, remember, he's already been confirmed once by this group for his current job.
4: And forecasters are warning of dangerous flash flooding in parts of Texas. The National Weather Service warns there's a potential for life-threatening flooding through Friday. Michael Kastner, NBC News Radio.
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night is a thief, some poets wrote. It steals the colors of the day. It's kind of pretty if you like words. 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Because there are colors of night. The burning red of passion, the angry green of jealousy, and the ugly, terrifying black of fear.

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Thursday, 12:30. I've got a pretty solid routine these days. I don't know, it just works for me. Anyway, I was leaving. I was getting in my car, and I went to adjust the rearview mirror. But in its reflection, just for a second, I saw a figure. Started to trigger, memories flooded back, stopped me in my tracks. Who was that? It was my lover.

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It consumes me. I thought I was moving on, but I guess I was just switching off. And now I see my life as the banal slog it instantly became. And I don't know if I can go on the same.

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0: 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Join the lines.
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0: Vine. Two vines.
1: Two vines.
0: Mammals.
1: Mammals.
0: Amphibians.
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0: Insects.
1: Insects.
0: All kinds of creatures. Worlds in worlds. 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
2: NBC News Radio, I'm Chris Caraggio.
3: Todd Blanche is facing a grilling on Capitol Hill related to his bid to become the next U.S. Attorney General. President Trump's former personal lawyer has served as acting Attorney General since Trump fired Pam Bondi back in April. In today's hearing, senators are grilling Blanche on the so-called anti-weaponization fund that would give $1.8 billion to those claiming to be victims of the Biden administration. The U.S. has launched new military strikes against Iran today. In a post on social media, U.S. Central Command said it began launching a wave of strikes at 6 a.m. Eastern. The post said the strikes were designed to further degrade military capabilities that Iran has been using to attack commercial ships in the Strait of Hormuz. President Trump says federal immigration agents will keep conducting traffic stops. His comments come a day after ICE said it would be suspending most stops after two people were fatally shot by agents during recent stops in Maine and Texas. Writing on social media, Trump said, "We must be strong, tough, and smart, and we cannot give up one of ICE's most important and effective crime-fighting tools, the traffic stop." Taco Bell is reportedly being investigated as a possible source of the growing cyclosporiasis outbreak, Daniel Martindale reports.
4: A report initially in the Washington Post says the outbreak may be tied with lettuce and other items in Taco Bell food. In recent days, signs appeared at Detroit-area Taco Bell restaurants notifying customers that the locations could not serve lettuce, cilantro, onions, pico de gallo, or guacamole because of a national recall. There are now nearly 7,000 cases of the stomach bug across 34 states. The investigation reportedly involves both federal and state health officials. The FDA has not announced a recall involving Taco Bell.
3: Christopher Nolan's The Odyssey is looking to get off to a huge start at the box office this weekend. The film is expected to make between $90 and $100 million in its debut. I'm Chris Caraggio, NBC News Radio.
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Hello, New Brunswick. It is 12:30, which means you should have been listening to me, DJ Lena, with Summer Babe for the past 30 minutes, but I honestly just got here. But I'll still tell you what has played in this past 30 minutes because it has been very good. That last song was Every Day by Modern Baseball. Before that, Feel It All the Time, Soccer Mommy, Float Away, The Greeting Committee, Get Out of LA by Zahara, Miniskirt by Braids, CA, Plaid, The Perfect Pair, Biba Doobie, and then started with Pink Bullets by The Shins. Today, I am throwing it back. I'm playing throwbacks, but not in like a shooby-dop-bop way, like a 2020 COVID TikTok way. And the things that I was listening to, the things that everyone else was kind of into as well, I don't know. I feel like it's a 2020 summer. This summer, like what it would have been if that whole thing didn't happen. But a lot of these songs, you know, that's how they came onto our playlist from TikTok, just being home and scrolling and like listening to music. I found Pavement by just laying in my room on my Xbox. I had Spotify on and like shuffle, and I would just shuffle through, and then when something came on that I liked, I would like it. And I'm telling you, I had my purple LED lights on. I was just like laying in my bed, just bored, and then Cut Your Hair by Pavement came on and I freaked out. I was like, this is the best song ever, this is changing my life. And yeah, Pavement had their big moment with this next song that I'm about to play called Harness Your Hopes. It was actually a B-side, but during COVID it went viral. It caused them to go on their first tour back. So I hate playing it because it's overplayed and they have so many good songs and people be like, oh yeah, I know Pavement and they only know this one. But I mean, I'd be lying if I said it wasn't good. So this is Harness Your Hopes by Pavement.

That was Slop by Fourth Wanderers. I've played that a lot on my show. It's like low-key one of my favorite songs, and I discovered it because of my sister back in 2020. Shout out 2020. That is the theme of today if you're just tuning in. It's songs that I was listening to heavily, artists that I was listening to heavily, and also songs that were trending at the time. I've just been really in that zone lately, and I also feel like, correct me if I'm wrong, 2020 is trending? I think it is. I feel like I've been getting like the 2019, 2020, 2018 stuff like in my feed. Like, I feel like it's trending. So I'm hopping on the trend as well by playing these songs. Before I played Fourth Wanderers, I played Town by Remember Sports. I think this was a more me thing. Freshman year, I listened to them a lot, and I remember in the cafeteria, me and my friend Francis, we used to listen to music together and like share wired headphones. It was just us, and we would like sit and listen to music, and I introduced her to Remember Sports, who actually just came out with a new album, which maybe I'll play some of later. Before that, I played Your Boyfriend by Radiator Hospital, Freaks by Surf Curse, and I started with Harness Your Hopes by Pavement. This next song is called Sarah by Alex G. Very familiar, probably heard it before. At Viv, who is listening, I know you've heard this one. It's my favorite. Without further ado.

was Teenage Blue by Dreamgirl. It was one of my favorites, still is, back in 2020. And then before that was I Can't Handle Change by Roar, which apparently people made edits to my friend Evan of. Shout out my friends that are listening. I don't know who else is besides Evan Milan.

0: But shout out to you guys. Love you guys. Before I Can't Handle Change was Ghost by Neutral Milk Hotel. This was the start and honestly end of my Neutral Milk Hotel phase. But I still love it. Know all the songs, but yeah. I was having an angsty era. And then before that was Sarah by Alex G. You're listening to Summer Babe, formerly known as Shady Lane, but it's summer, so it's Summer Babe now. I'm DJ Lena, and I will be right back with you after a few of this whatever. 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
5: NBC News Radio. I'm Chris Caraccio.
6: Federal immigration agents aren't going to end traffic stops. That's according to President Trump. His comments come a day after ICE said it would be suspending most stops after two people were fatally shot by agents during recent stops in Maine and Texas. Senators are grilling Todd Blanche in his bid to become the next U.S. Attorney General. He has served as acting AG since Trump fired Pam Bondi in April. In today's hearing, senators are asking Blanche about the so-called anti-weaponization fund that would give $1.8 billion to those claiming to be victims of the Biden administration. A dangerous heat wave is returning to the Northeast and the Mid-Atlantic this week. NBC's Ryan Chandler has more.
7: 117 million people are now under heat alerts. The summer swelter producing stifling conditions that feel like triple-digit temperatures across a wide swath of the country. In Massachusetts, dozens of beaches that would normally provide relief closed because of elevated bacteria levels in the water.
6: Heat advisories have been issued in Boston, New York City, Buffalo, and Philadelphia, along with central and south New Jersey. This latest round of scorching temperatures comes a little more than a week after a deadly record-setting July 4th heat wave hit the region. Meantime, a heat wave in Southern California is expected to hit its peak today. One person is dead after a boat capsized in the San Francisco Bay. Three others also remain missing. The boat started taking on water yesterday afternoon while in rough seas between Alcatraz and the Golden Gate Bridge. There are 16 survivors, three of whom are hospitalized in stable condition with non-life-threatening injuries. Yellowstone National Park officials say the bison that tossed a 65-year-old grandfather 8 feet into the air will not be euthanized. Carl Issa McDaniel was visiting the Bay Bridge campground near Yellowstone Lake in Wyoming with his 13-year-old grandson when the incident occurred last week. However, officials told TMZ no management action will be taken against the wild animal. I'm Chris Caraccio, NBC News Radio.
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0: Hello, New Brunswick. I'm DJ Lena. I'm back with Summer Babe. Today, the theme is 2020, and this next song is the epitome of it. It's called Sports by Beach Bunny.

That was Archie Marry Me by Always. Before that was Looking Out for You by Joy Again, Can I Call You Tonight by Dayglow, and Sports by Beach Bunny, all very of the time. I love Can I Call You Tonight. I think it might be in one of my top songs of all time on Spotify. I love that song. Nothing. I mean, it's just like vibes. Like, who couldn't like it? Even if it's overplayed, even if it was plaguing our For You page, like, I still love it, and I'm honestly glad it was. But anyway, right now we're gonna throw it back to middle school me. I was really big into Declan McKenna and this album. I think it's called Paracetamol. Or maybe that's just one of the songs. I think that's the name of the album. But this one was one of my favorites. It's called I Am Everyone Else by Declan McKenna.

That was Modern Girls and Old Fashioned Men by The Strokes and Regina Spektor. That is one of my favorite songs by both artists. And I listened to it a lot over quarantine, and I would send it to a lot of people too. At one point, I made like this long, long quarantine playlist that I posted, and this song was one of the top ones, including the one that I played before it, Pink Triangle by Weezer. 2019 was the peak of my Weezer phase. I still love them to this day, but yeah, I was really, really bumping Weezer back in 2020. Before that was Marty Bum by Arctic Monkeys, and then I Am Everyone Else by Declan McKenna. That is it for all the throwback songs. Now we are moving into brand new music, starting with Grace Ives, her newest album, Girlfriend. This song I've been listening to a lot. It's called Trouble.

0: That was Riptides by Death Cab for Cutie from their new album, I Built You a Tower. Before that, Only the Good I Keep by Broken Social Scene from their newest album, Remember the Humans. Puzzle Pop by Cootie Catcher from Something We All Got, I think it is. Their new album, let me see which it is, because Cootie Catcher is really good and super underrated. Something All We Got is their newest album. Check it out. For that was Trouble by Grace Ives from Girlfriend. This next one is Best Buy by Frog.
1: Bye. Bye.

That was Cradle by Feeble Little Horse from their newest album, Bit Not. Before that, Best Buy by Frog. This next song, before I leave, I have two more songs, but I will be leaving the station. It's such a nice day, and it's so freezing cold in here. So yeah, I want to go. But this has been Summer Babe with DJ Lena. I'm here every Wednesday from 12 to 2. Playing good music. Like this next song, No Cameras by Victory Land, and then it'll end with My Mans by Grace Ives. Goodbye, New Brunswick.

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1: 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Thank you.
2: 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You are listening to WRSU-FM New Brunswick. I am not, because I am in Los Angeles.

0: everyone. This is Amanda, Sludge Factory. We're back. I'm here with a couple of guests today. Brought them all the way from my basement. And yeah, this is Sludge Factory. You just listened to a new song by Twisted Teens off their new album. It's called Florida Water Blues. Not really sure what that's about. I was just told during, while the song was playing, that this song is not really me.
1: Yeah, I feel like I never would have guessed that.
0: Wait, go closer.
1: What?
0: Closer to the mic.
1: I never would have guessed that you would listen to something like that.
0: I don't. It's...
1: Yeah. It's very country.
0: Yeah. But anyway, so do you guys want to introduce yourselves?
1: Hi.
0: They're really shy. They don't want to talk.
1: Hi, my name is Maya.
0: I don't usually let them talk.
1: Amanda has kept me captive for many years. I think it's been 12 now.
0: It might have been 12. So what do I, like, I usually sit you down on the couch. And
1: yeah,
0: like,
1: and make me listen to Five Sauce, but yeah. It's okay, because then we saw
0: them.
1: You want to,
0: like, speak up a little?
1: Sure.
0: Kidding. Sorry. Well, it's okay. Really mean.
1: Because then at least we saw them in concert. So.
0: We did. I've talked about that a few times, and they were great.
1: Was lit.
0: They were lit. And you, who are you?
2: Oh.
0: You.
2: Hello, my name is Rhea.
0: Hi. So, hi. How do you guys know me?
2: I don't know, I was just born and
0: I'm
2: was
0: sorry,
2: like,
0: I'm
2: like
0: interrogating you right now. We're just here to listen to music, actually. Here on WRCUFM New Brunswick. Had to slide in the legal ID. Top of the hour to you.
1: Perfect.
0: Wow, I look bald. I'm looking at my reflection in my computer screen, and I look bald. Okay, so what have you guys been listening to recently?
2: Sade.
0: And you?
1: Kind of a little bit of everything.
0: What does this mean?
1: I don't know. Like, now my mind goes blank.
0: I know what you mean.
1: Some Don Toliver.
0: Don Toliver.
1: It's
0: very
1: one.
0: Ivy coated.
1: Yeah.
0: Yeah. But on the top of the topic of Sade, I was like, her album came in, like it was new music one time, and we had like a new music show on Fridays. So I was like pronouncing her name, said it wrong like once, and okay.
2: Were you saying Sade?
0: I was saying Sade. and then, so like, the next time around, when we're talking about it, I say it wrong again. this time I said, Sade? so that's not right. But yeah, today I have a lot of new music for everyone listening. Not sure who that may be, but yeah. And a lot of it is on the chiller side, more indie, I guess you could say. And yeah, do you guys have any further comments? I knew you say no.
1: Rock on.
0: Rock on. She said rock on. Okay, this next one is by ZZZ Zahara, and it's called Chinese Tobacco. Enjoy.

0: Hey guys, that was we were just joking around. Lock It by She's Green, all lowercase, off of the new album Swallowtail. That was really chill. Usually I don't like when people like whisper sing like that, but I thought it was good. And on the topic of really high voices, Thom Yorke of Radiohead, Black Star by Radiohead. That's an awesome song. I obsessed with it because depression. Yeah.
1: Featuring
0: anyway.
1: Featuring Kylian Mbappe.
0: Yeah, so we talk about the World Cup. Shall we do that?
1: Yes.
2: I have little to contribute to this conversation, but...
0: Yeah, she doesn't watch soccer. Football. Whatever.
2: Sorry, I'm not getting on the bandwagon.
0: Yeah, but do you guys, like... Wait, okay, let's talk about Radiohead for a second. Because, like, do you guys... What is your Radiohead knowledge? Do you have, like...
2: I think I've listened to three songs.
0: Three songs. Wait, I'm gonna look.
2: Probably quick. More. Mm-hmm. TBH. I just don't.
0: My Iron Lung.
2: Yeah.
0: Fake Plastic Trees. All the TikTok
1: Creep.
0: Songs. Right. Yeah, Creep.
1: Exit.
0: For a film.
1: Yeah.
0: Dang. I do wish that... Actually, I'm not going to talk about that because that is political and I can't say that.
1: Oops.
0: So, yeah, that was, you just witnessed a real time screening. You know what I mean? But yeah, if Rhea, do you want to take it away on the World Cup? Do you want to say anything about that?
1: No, I'm too sad.
0: Rest in peace, Mbappe. Dictator Mbappe. What do you feel about that term?
1: What?
0: Dictator Mbappe.
1: Just means he's got game.
0: He's got game. What about you? You wouldn't know.
2: He's from France, right?
1: Oui. Yes.
2: Oui.
0: Vancouver.
1: Bonjour.
0: Yeah. I wonder who's actually
1: That's
0: listening
1: actually
0: to
1: Amsterdam.
0: Oh. Wait, yeah, you're right. Okay. Yeah.
1: The French say Van Gogh.
0: Now, yeah, that's my knowledge.
1: Very strange.
2: The area would know.
0: Guys... I worked in 5-minute mic breaks, so we gotta talk.
2: 5 minutes?
0: Yeah, unless we wanna be boring.
1: Okay, well, I think Switzerland should have won the Argentina game. That guy did not deserve a red card, and I love Kylian Mbappe.
0: Yep.
1: As a player.
0: But it's so funny, because the name Kylian, I was, like, trying to write a, like, little short story thing, or, like, a... Okay, like, this is, like, freshman year of high school, so I was, like, not writing anything. But I was, like, devising the, what do I call it, script. I was just trying to be a filmmaker of sorts. And I named one of them Kylian, and I didn't think that was a name.
2: It's a very, like,
0: random
2: Scottish name. Kylian Murphy is what comes to mind. A little Scottish man.
0: Yeah,
1: but that's spelled with a C.
0: That's spelled differently, but, like, I spelt it the way that, Mbappe spells it.
1: Well,
0: so basically, I foreshadowed the entire World Cup.
1: Well, no, you wrote the name down, and then Mbappe was born immediately after.
0: Oh, yeah.
2: Amanda was the conception of Mbappe.
0: That was the conception, yeah.
1: Perfect. It's like that one Disney movie where they make that robot boyfriend.
2: What?
0: What does this mean?
2: Wait, you know the boyfriends that you can put in, like, water? And then they grow.
0: Like, wait, what? Wait, actually, is it
1: like
0: the
1: dinosaurs?
0: Yeah, I know what you're talking about. Like the
2: no, like literally just like grow my boyfriend.
1: Character AI?
0: Yeah. Yeah. What you said.
1: Did you just search up Kylian
0: Audio
1: Mbappe?
0: Listeners, we're looking up grow a boyfriend. Oh wow, wait, I could actually use that. kidding.
1: That's her name. Okay. Soft launching her what? Future boyfriend.
0: Soft launch. Hard launch.
2: He's
0: nah. Cause nah. So next up, let's see what else I have on this set list right here. We're gonna go into some 70s. We're gonna go Iggy Pop, David Bowie duo. So let's start off with Neighborhood Threat. That's what I am.

0: That was Lunch Money by Radio Free Alice. I've played that like a lot of times on this show just because it's so versatile as a track. It's very like neutral. Before that, that was Lock It by... No, actually. I played Watch That Man by David Bowie and Neighborhood Threat by Iggy Pop.
1: David Bowie.
0: David Bowie. Everyone knows I love David Bowie. Do you guys... Yes. You? Yeah. Yeah.
2: David Bowie fan page?
0: David Bowie fan page. I did have a David Bowie fan page. Did.
1: Every and time I go into Hoboken and I see the like the Bowie mural, I think of Amanda.
2: Me
1: of
2: course. Too.
1: I'm like, wow, she's with me.
0: She's with me.
2: Bowie's like his eyes always. Are following me as I drive down the street.
0: Yeah. Yeah. Literally.
1: It's like
0: I was thinking of getting like a... He had an album. His last album was called Black Star because he was like dying of cancer.
2: Oh.
0: And Black Star is like a metaphor for... a form of cancer. It's breast cancer, which doesn't make any sense, but like
1: hey, men can have breast cancer.
0: Yeah, but he didn't have. He had liver cancer.
1: Oh. Okay.
0: So, get your facts right.
1: Sorry.
0: Yeah, like don't come. Yeah, we're going to have to turn your mic off now.
2: You always lock us in the basement. We can't study anything.
0: But I was thinking of getting like a black star tattoo because I feel like that's just like very neutral.
2: Where would you get it?
0: Put me on like my ankle.
1: Oh, yeah. A tattoo.
0: Tattoo.
1: Oh,
0: very mild tattoo. Nothing like going down my back saying.
1: Okay, I feel everything happens for a reason.
0: Everything happens for a reason.
2: Wait, what cancer did he have?
0: Liver.
2: You should get it on your liver.
0: Oh my god.
1: That feels a little insensitive.
0: No, that's so funny.
1: He
0: would have laughed.
1: Loki, I feel like you should get tattoos. Like you would suit.
0: I'm not gonna get a bunch of tattoos. You want me to, like, not get a job. That's why. No, I'm kidding. It probably wouldn't have much of an
1: Bro,
0: effect.
1: Bro, people are more
0: Yeah, people are accepting more accepting now. Nowadays. I think I just, like, can't, like, commit to one thing on my body. Like,
1: I know. I'm too indecisive. It,
0: yeah.
1: I, like, don't even know what to get.
0: And then I'm worried I'll, like, regret it later.
1: Yeah.
2: But no regrets.
0: We were going to talk before. Oh, we were going to talk about in elementary school.
1: Oh, my God.
0: Like, we were talking about just, like, elementary school, like...
1: Drama.
0: And there's so much. So this one guy, Andrew...
1: Oh, we're name dropping.
0: Like, okay, we're not gonna... We're gonna just say...
2: Coco.
0: Pineapple. Let's say pineapple.
1: Oh, my God. Wow, that brings
0: So
1: you
0: pineapple,
1: back.
0: Like, everyone... Because his hair kind of looks like a pineapple. But... Like, everyone had a crush on Pineapple because he could, like, run really fast.
1: And then all the girls in the schoolyard would chase after him.
0: Including me. Wait.
1: And me.
2: And then they banned tag.
0: All the weird girls.
1: And then they banned
0: And they
1: running.
0: Banned us running. Yeah, that was a really sad day. I was like, what am I supposed to look forward to?
2: But and Amanda would run with her hands behind her back.
0: Stop! No, I wouldn't. It's AI. That was an AI voice. Slop.
1: You're getting muted.
0: You're getting muted. Turn your mic off now. Help. This is what Yao does during the shows when his friends like his mom. Shout out Yao if you're listening. Probably not. It's okay. Next year. Actually, wait. Saturday. Who's coming to the basement show on Saturday?
2: I can.
1: There's a basement show.
2: That's the night before What's the FIFA on? Final. That France is not gonna be in.
0: But anyway, I was like, wait. I have to finish the story. Sorry.
2: Okay.
0: ADHD. Let's go. Yeah. I'm going with... Wait, Jasmine's coming. Yeah.
2: Yes.
0: So, it's going to be awesome.
1: Okay.
0: But, so everyone had crush on Pineapple, and Pineapple, like, whatever, he was, like, the king of the school, because he could, like... He was also really this one game, like, pins.
1: How do you remember all this?
0: Like, because I didn't have
1: like
0: trauma.
1: I have a pins. Really good memory.
0: I didn't... I do have a really good memory. Like, I do remember everything about everybody.
2: He was a beast.
0: So
2: at
0: beware.
2: End.
0: No kidding. I don't remember everything about everybody. I just remember like a lot about my childhood, I would say. But so this other girl, let's call her like Melon.
1: Wow.
0: No, not Melon. That's weird. Blueberry. She gives like blueberry vibes.
2: Mm.
0: So Blueberry like was my friend, kind of.
1: Friend quotation mark.
0: Yeah, she was like a drama like magnet. And so was I, but
1: she
0: like...
1: She was looking crazy.
0: Yeah, she was crazy. She was just a crazy girl, you know?
1: Look, Amanda was a drama queen, but
0: was
1: she wasn't
0: drama
1: crazy.
0: Drama queen. Yeah, God I wasn't like, insane. I just, like, kept the mood up.
1: Stirred the pot, everyone.
0: Stirred the pot. I should get back to that, honestly. I've been a little bit too on the DL my entire life. Since I was, like, 12, you know, and start, you know. Okay, anyway, so, like, we were at the lunch table. This was, like, our maybe first lunch in, like, the cafeteria. It was, like... first grade or something.
1: Wow. This was first grade?
0: I believe this was first grade, yeah. It must have been, because this is, like, the only time that I was, like, friends with Brooke Down.
3: No.
0: Or not. Okay.
1: We were Blueberry. Friends with her for a very long time.
0: Friends, but, like, she didn't, like, this wouldn't have happened. Like, she wouldn't have, like, locked
2: I think, I feel like Ava toilet. Juster brought us together.
0: Yeah. Oh, name drop again.
1: Wow. I hope they're not watching.
0: The Jest. It's okay. This is not offensive. This is, like, whatever.
1: This is factual.
0: Factual. We're just recounting. This history. Is a news broadcast, actually. Nobody's even in here. Like,
1: continue.
0: Anyway, so I, like, wanted to start up something because I was bored. So I, like, go to the person next to me. We start playing telephone, and I go, Blueberry likes pineapple. So it travels around.
2: But she name dropped.
0: Mind you, they're both sitting at the table. Like, I did not think before. This is, like, I wish my inhibitions were, like, released like this at any point now. So it gets back to Blueberry, and Blueberry, like, blazing with anger. I could see the red. She's, like,
2: I see the smoke coming out of her ears.
0: Smoking. She's absolutely smoking. And then, like, she's like, oh, come to the bathroom with me. I have something to tell you. So me being stupid. Did I not have brain cells? I don't think I had brain cells. Like, I went to the bathroom with her. And she's like, wait, why did I let her do this? She locked me in the bathroom stall and stood in front of the door. So I had to crawl out.
2: Wait, how did she lock you
1: like
2: in
1: the
2: stall?
1: Like, she stood against the
0: Like, I guess door. I went to use the bath. Like, we went to the bathroom together. She's probably like, oh, can we go to the bathroom together? Because it was, like, something first graders do. Like, yeah. Oh, like, whatever. Like, let's go to the bathroom. Like, it's, like, the most private place ever.
2: Right.
0: So she's like, do, do, do, do. And then she stands in front of the door.
1: What was she trying to accomplish with that?
0: A punishment. It's her cellar. So, yeah. And then I had to crawl out, and then I don't remember what happened after that. I think I might have, like, told the lunch lady or something, but, like...
1: Oh, the lunch lady.
0: The lunch lady.
1: Wow.
2: What did the lunch lady do?
0: Like, yelled at her. Not yelled at her, but, like, I don't know. Like, said, don't do that.
1: Don't lock him in.
0: Don't lock your friend in the bathroom. And then she's probably like, oh, but, like, she, like, told... Like, that was a... Like... I can't curse.
1: That was, like, that was a federal offense.
0: That was a federal offense by me. That was punishable by execution.
2: At that point,
0: like,
2: everybody knows.
1: Punishable
0: if
1: by
0: somebody did that to me now, oh my god, like, don't play. Like, I would. Well, I feel the telephone really, like. That would have been funny, though. Like, I feel like I could do that, actually. At, like, the atrium or something. Or, like, the dining hall.
2: Okay, wait, but Blueberry was kind
0: of. Can we do that this year? Wait, let's do that.
2: Play telephone at the atrium?
0: Yeah, I like Bush Dining Hall. Bush Dining Hall.
2: People walk into Bush Dining Hall don't want to talk to anybody.
0: They should. Well, let's go to Livy then.
2: I feel like the atrium is where it's at. Because aren't Scott like Hall. The tables like.
0: Yeah.
2: I don't know. Closer?
0: Oh, yeah, sure. It's like a long. We can't do it at Nielsen anymore because they got rid of the long tables. So, like.
2: Nielsen had long tables?
1: I'm not from around these parts, so.
0: She's from Hoboken. She only eats a pile of bagels. And Graham coffee.
1: And what coffee?
0: Forum. No, okay, not, maybe not forum.
1: Hidden grounds. Where it's at.
0: We have hidden grounds here.
2: We have two hidden grounds.
1: It's where it's at.
0: Yeah, it is where it's at.
2: They're iced lavender honey latte.
0: Yeah.
2: Very
0: Guys,
2: good.
0: Now I just like kind of don't want to stop talking.
2: We have to talk issue. About how problematic Blueberry was.
0: Oh, Blueberry was like, yeah, do you want to... Do that while I.
1: This girl was actually crazy. Like, genuinely.
0: Yeah, she was a little bit.
2: In like first and second grade, I was friends with her, and I would like FaceTime her, and I was friends with her because I was also friends with this other girl who was friends with her, and then, like, we knew each other, and then, maybe like 2 years later in like third grade, she moves to Texas. And she goes around saying goodbye to people. So she comes up to me and she goes, what's your name?
0: She had a going away party and didn't invite me and then posted it all over, like, I don't even know, like, what was it, like,
2: I was
0: Musical.ly.
2: Not invited either. I had no
0: And I was,
2: idea
0: like, I was playing with my little pony, like, the hair. Like, I'll put conditioner in the hair and, like, I don't know, braid it. Like, I don't know. That was a really, like, therapeutic hobby of mine. I should do that again. But it was, like,
2: I feel like we would do that to
0: thing.
2: Each other.
0: Yeah. But each other?
2: Yeah, we'd have, like, the little spa.
0: I remember doing this. We would waste so much product just making like potions.
2: Yeah, we make potions and like put it on each other's hands.
0: Yes. Oh, wait, that's so cute. Oh my god.
1: Okay, wait. We did a bake sale for St. Jude's with her, and I remember they made me do it at my house, and then Brooke took all the money. And she kept, and you know how they give us, like, the prizes? You know how they give us all the prizes?
0: Yeah.
1: She kept the prize for herself.
0: Oh. She was so weird.
2: My God. Wait, I would have stolen it.
0: Wait, like, that's, like, mental illness. That's not okay. 12,
1: like, I think I was, what were we, 10? To a 10-year-old, that's, like, a war crime. Like.
0: Yeah, for real. What the hell? What the heck? What the heck? Okay, but, like, yeah. Anyway, I should probably play music now. We're gonna play three songs in a row now. All new stuff.
1: Heard us talking of.
0: New great stuff.
1: When we come back, we can talk about yoga.
0: We can talk about yoga, yeah. And we can like have an argument like we did in the library yesterday. And Maria was like, guys, calm down. I was irritated.
1: Wait, why were you?
0: Just yesterday in general. I've just been irritated in general.
2: Yeah, but what were you arguing about?
0: We just argue. It's giving like first grade.
1: Sometimes we just go back and forth.
0: Yeah, and no hate. It wasn't like an argument.
1: It wasn't an argument. I think debate.
0: Maria was like, guys.
1: Wait. Sometimes our debates get heated.
0: Yeah, like sometimes we just. It's like not necessary. Like
1: it's all love.
0: It keeps things interesting.
1: Exactly. You would get bored of me.
0: Yeah. No. Okay. So this next one is Blue Wave by Sunday Club. One word, all lowercase. It's very chill, unlike that conversation we just had.

0: To the big-hearted, the bold, the teachers, the growers, the builders, the change makers. 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
3: Welcome back. This is the second hour of Sludge Factory on this beautiful Wednesday. It's not really sludgy.
4: You missed us.
3: Yeah, you really missed us. WRSU FM New Brunswick is what you're listening to. Sorry, guys. Gotta say that. But yeah, we were just chilling, listening to... What did we listen to the past three songs? Let's scroll up and see. Soft Cover by Widow's Peak. One word. What's with all the one words today? Everyone just seems to love the lowercase and the one word. Metal by She's Green and Blue Wave by Sunday Club. Pretty good stuff. Pretty mellow. Listenable, you know, while you're studying for a final, something like that. I don't know if you guys are excited for finals, but
4: that's triggering.
3: I certainly am really excited for finals. But yeah, so what are we doing after this? We're
5: going to H Mart.
3: Going to H Mart. That's exactly
5: my favorite place on earth.
3: That's literally what I did with Jasmine after.
5: Did you actually?
3: Yeah. This is like this. You're just getting the rundown.
5: Because the H Mart is so far from our house, but yeah. It's so close.
3: Yeah. Here. Yeah. Literally. So we're gonna do that, and then we should get dinner.
5: We can get dinner at
3: H Mart. Yeah, if the food court's open.
5: Yeah. Or there's like other
3: restaurants. We should walk here. We should walk around campus beforehand.
5: I agree.
3: I should give you a little tour. Give you a little tour of Clothier. I haven't been here in
5: 2 years.
3: Yeah.
5: But I will be coming to visit this.
3: I love Rutgers, and I really hate everybody that doesn't like it. And that's just like the way it goes for me.

0: I also love Rutgers.
1: Yeah, I don't know anyone that goes to Rutgers that's like not jokingly hating it. You know,
0: no,
1: like
0: I do.
1: You do?
0: Yeah.
1: But why? I, like, genuinely want to understand why they don't like it.
0: I don't know. I went to the first football game after convocation freshman year, and there was this guy there, a senior, and he was very. He had a lot of apple juice. You know, like,
1: I
0: the
1: mean,
0: whole,
1: like, he was legal, so we could have.
0: You know, like, the third down, and he did. We do, like, the Penn
1: yeah.
0: State. Yeah, so he did that, and then he started yelling it, and then he was like, oh, I should have gone to Penn State. I hate
1: That's
0: Rutgers.
1: A really crazy comment, because I would never say I wish I went to Penn State. I feel like it takes a certain type of person to want to go to Penn State instead of Rutgers.
2: I can think of that type of person.
1: Yeah, me as well. I think we'd all think of that type of person. I can think of everybody from our high school.
2: All 17 of them.
1: 17 that chose Pennsylvania over New Jersey. Those are traitors. I'm gonna get a bunch of hate DMs. nobody's listening.
0: It's cheaper for them too.
1: Yeah.
2: I remember my first experience here at Rutgers.
1: Oh, what was that? Oh.
2: When I came to visit you.
1: Oh yeah,
2: you.
1: This was like freshman year.
2: And we went to a football game.
1: We went to a football game. That was like kind of
0: lost so poorly.
1: I feel like a lot of new characters and new.
2: Oh yeah, I need some
1: terrains.
2: Make a comeback.
1: Have been
2: I will
1: unlocked.
2: Be,
1: so
2: I will
1: you're coming
2: be
1: back
2: returning.
1: This Saturday for our stories zine release party.
2: I will be.
1: You will be.
2: But I mean, I need the semester experience. The full experience.
1: This is true.
0: Yeah, it's very unique.
2: We'll be returning.
1: We will be returning. What else? I want to start a band.
0: What would you name it?
2: What would you play?
1: I wouldn't know, like, what would I play? I would probably play guitar and sing.
0: You can sing?
1: Or harmonize. I mean, a lot of the bands that I listen to can't sing. So, like, it doesn't, I don't have to
2: you
1: sing.
2: You just have to have
1: well
2: for the game.
1: Yeah. Like, have you listened to Pavement?
0: Yes. When you played that song, I was like,
1: Harness Your Hopes.
0: He has an interesting voice.
1: Right? Honest, your hopes are just one person.
0: And when he sings higher, he gets a little cute little voice crack.
1: Yeah, right? Because you know a heart.
0: It's like a tiny bit off key.
1: Yeah.
0: But I feel
1: but
0: like that kind
1: satisfying.
0: Of fits the song.
1: Exactly. Like, that's our whole thing. Like, it does get annoying. And actually, two
0: Tell
1: DJs
0: me.
1: Here have, like, look, Slanted and Enchanted. That's DJ Sam Cohen. He's our music director now. And his show is a Pavement album. And the show that was on before, Shady Lane, that's also a Pavement song. So wow. Everyone loves Pavement. And you know what? He couldn't sing. So, like...
2: So, Amanda
1: I can
2: be a world famous.
0: Anyone
2: world
0: famous. Can do anything they want to.
2: Whoa.
1: Sorry, that was the next song. Little prelude. This happens often. This happens really often.
0: A little taste.
1: A little taste.
2: What's coming next?
1: I don't know. What do you guys like? What? Is who do you think I'm gonna? I don't think you've ever played Queen. But I mean, nothing against my guy Freddie Mercury and Brian May and Roger Taylor and John. I don't remember his last name. What was his last name?
2: Shame.
1: John who?
2: What?
1: John like in Queen. You don't know?
0: I don't know the members. I just listen to their music.
1: I'm actually gasping because Bohemian Rhapsody was...
0: I'm kidding. I know his name. It's John...
1: D?
0: John...
1: She's looking it up.
0: No, I'm not. That's AI.
2: Muted. How do we mute, Amanda?
0: John Deacon.
1: What do you mean? Deacon? Deacon. John Deacon. Yeah.
0: Oh, said it wrong.
1: Deacon?
0: Guys, I did that on purpose. I was testing you to see if you would correct
1: Wait, I'm
0: me.
1: I'm dead. That's so funny.
0: There's a spider.
2: What?
0: It's
1: there's a spider
0: cute.
1: In the stew.
0: It's flying.
2: Where is it? Ew.
1: Ew. I feel like I was going to talk about something. Ew. Oh, wait. Let's do a guessing game. Who do you think I'm going to play next to like kick off this second hour of ours?
2: You're asking me?
1: I'm asking both of you.
2: I don't know.
3: like guess. Like it's really easy.
2: Smashing Pumpkins.
3: No, but I did. Mention them. I hate Billy
0: Radiohead.
3: Corgan. No, we're done with Radiohead. No hint, more depressive.
0: Hint.
3: Like I was obsessed with them in senior year.
0: Oh. Soundgarden.
3: No, I'm so obsessed with them.
0: Oh, was you're Weezer? Not you're no longer
3: like
0: obsessed.
3: I am, but like not Weezer.
0: Oasis.
2: Who are you obsessed with?
3: Guys,
2: David Bowie?
3: No, guys, what was on my prom weekend water bottle? Guys.
0: Water.
3: Wait, you're naming like everyone except for this one. You he's probably just
0: Chris
3: don't.
0: Cornell.
3: I do love Chris Cornell, but like
2: did you have a coloring book?
3: Yeah, I still have a Chris Cornell coloring book. And I told it to one of the artists that I interviewed and he was like he was laughing. I was like, really?
0: Hey. I thought it was a great gift.
3: It was a great gift.
2: So who is it?
3: Alice in Chains.
0: I was gonna
3: you were
0: say
3: going
0: that.
3: To say that and I gonna... looked at you like hello and you said Soundgarden.
0: I said Soundgarden.
3: Yeah. But we're gonna play Alice
0: I'm
3: in
0: so
3: Chains.
0: I'm so disappointed in myself.
3: I mean this Sludge Factory. This show named Sludge Factory is an Alice in Chains song. Should we play Sludge Factory? Wait, I think we're gonna switch gears.
0: Should we play Sludge Factory?
3: I think we have to play Sludge Factory.
2: You're nominative. Okay. I don't know what the word is.
3: What?
2: What?
3: What did you say?
2: Nothing, never mind.
0: What are we playing?
3: Sludge Factory.
0: What's that?
3: This show.

0: That was Reasons to Be Beautiful by Hole. Apparently, according to Courtney Love, there's not a lot of reasons to be beautiful or to be alive. And yeah, I forgot what I played before that, but that's not a problem because, you know.
1: Was it Fiona Apple?
0: Get Gone by Fiona Apple. Yeah. I remember telling you, like, you would really like Fiona Apple.
1: Me?
0: Yeah.
2: Yeah, I do.
0: Yeah.
2: She's good.
0: She's great. She's awesome. I was put on by my friend Liat. Shout out Liat, if you're listening. From Maryland. But, yeah. Should we talk about this mic break? Dead air. So, like, how are the energy levels going? Would you guys do this alone?
2: No.
0: No. Yeah, me either. That's why I'd never done it alone.
1: Can you also see only one side of my face?
0: Yes.
1: Because I only see one half of my face, and it looks really funny.
0: It's like those hide and seek games where if you like or can't like see the other person, see, like, you don't think they can see you. Yeah, the eye. Is that what you're staring at me?
1: Yeah.
0: She's wearing a Britney Spears shirt. Iconic. I have the same shirt. Britney. It's a really nice shirt.
1: Matching
0: from
1: shirts.
0: Forever 21. Rest in peace, Forever 21. Rest in peace.
1: Rip.
0: Yeah. What's everyone's plans for the rest of the week?
3: I'm getting up at 4 a.m. to drive to the beach to go see the sunrise.
0: Is the
3: beach
0: open?
3: Amanda doesn't want to come.
0: Like, can you step onto the beach?
3: Yeah. You have to jump over the gate.
0: Oh, perhaps.
3: Who said that?
0: No, you don't.
3: I think it's open.
0: You should
3: people
0: four
3: like
0: in the five
3: go
0: in the
3: running on the like I it doesn't close
0: that, like as
3: you're not allowed to go into the water, but I think like, the beach is open.
0: I feel like you can't really enforce not going into the water if
3: people get on the beach.
1: Remember Seaside Heights? People, drown, people so. Went into the beach.
0: Yeah.
3: Yeah, they did it when we went for prom weekend. They saw the sunset or sunrise.
0: That was like Seaside. I don't know. I don't know if like
3: don't bring Asbury
0: did the same thing.
3: I looked it up, and it said we could.
0: Oh, cool.
1: Hopefully. Well, if not, you could just see it with the beach.
0: Yeah. Oh, we should talk about yoga.
3: Oh, my God. Yeah, me and Amanda got into a heated argument about yoga.
0: It wasn't really heated.
3: It wasn't an argument. We were just disagreeing.
0: I would say it was an argument, but it wasn't heated.
3: All I said that Maria thought I was being snippy was that you can have different interpretations of yoga.
0: Yeah, right? And I was like,
3: I
0: didn't take that as,
3: truth.
0: Crazy.
3: I think maybe I just said it a little bit aggressively.
1: Wait, so what was the debate about?
0: Okay, it was just like what the purpose of yoga is. And she was like, I like to have someone to yell at me to tell me to do better because it's all about like finding stability through uncertainty and like
3: learning to like sit with discomfort.
0: Yeah,
3: and, like,
0: sitting with discomfort,
3: it
0: embracing
3: grows,
0: it.
3: Like strength.
0: Yeah, so that's one. I feel that's like asana. I feel like that's one
3: aspect
0: that's of
3: like,
0: yoga.
3: That's like vinyasa style.
0: Yeah, vinyasa. And then you got yin yoga and that's about resting. Mm.
3: No, that's more hatha, I think, because yin yoga is about, like, staying in poses for a very long time to get to that edge of discomfort.
0: It's like restorative yoga. Wait, you... kidding.
3: She's Indian.
0: Yeah.
1: I don't do yoga.
0: Yin yoga is, like, I don't know, every time I look at a video, it's, like... I guess, like, if you're holding, like, a hip opener for a long time, you're gonna be like, oh, my God.
3: I don't know. I think that... Yoga can be anything you want it to be.
0: Yoga is anything you want it to be. But I personally don't like people screaming at me.
3: Well, not screaming at you.
0: Yeah, not screaming. Just whenever I'm doing a workout video, if you're like disappointed in me, like immediately, like I'm gone, dude. Like that's when practices. Like there's no like motivation for that for me.
3: Oh my God, be real.
0: Oh wow. I personally really, I really enjoyed when people would like glaze me. At swim practice, so then I would like
3: glaze
0: take that as
3: you?
0: Yeah, like Mama G, like glazing me.
3: Okay, low key, yeah, because when Pat would tell me that I was slow and stupid,
0: yeah, like then I would just like not want to do that anymore. Yeah, so I don't know. I like positive motivation. I know some people are into like.
3: I need like a okay. It's not like I need somebody to be negative. It's just I need somebody to like force me to do it sometimes.
0: Yeah, that's real. Who's like the best? Sydney Cummings is like great. She's a YouTuber.
3: Yoga.
0: Yeah, guys, like, no, don't look at me like that. But the last name isn't my fault. Like, I can't.
3: I just was confused.
0: Yeah. She's a great person. Yeah. Okay. So, we just did my little grunge spiel. I don't like using the terms grunge, but, like, it's fine.
3: Emo?
0: It's not emo. It's just, like, rock. Emo's, like, different. Emo's, like, American football and, like...
3: The highs and lows of American football.
0: Oh, yeah. No, like, the band. American football, the band, and modern baseball. I'm a chud. I'm just niche. Okay. So...
3: Radio silence.
0: Yeah, radio silence. Literally radio silence right now. But, okay, we're going to play some new songs. This first one is actually, like, an anniversary. It's from an anniversary album. It's called Walk to the One You Love by Twin Peaks,

0: I'm Stanny.
1: That was I'm Dada. That was I'm Dada by Holy Wave. I thought it was pretty interesting. I'm Dada apart, like, really. She just... It's okay. That was not a burp. She's not Yao.
2: That was AI.
3: I needed to cough.
1: Yeah, it's real.
3: You know, it happens sometimes.
1: It happens to the best of us, and you're the best of us. You know?
3: Oh, thank you.
1: Right? Okay. But yeah, how are you feeling right now?
3: Ready to go to H Mart?
1: Ready to go to H Mart. 2 hour show is not for the week. But yeah, this is Sludge Factory. I'm Amanda G, and I have an Instagram as well that you can follow if you would like. I say this every time, and nobody ever follows me from it, so I'm assuming nobody's listening. But Sludge Factory FM is my Instagram. During the year, I'll make a post to, like, promote myself, because it's more realistic to assume somebody from Rutgers might listen. But during the summer, like, no. Like, you just gotta... But thank you if you are listening. You're a real one.
3: Yeah.
1: Like,
3: you're
1: call in, maybe. No. The phone number, no.
3: Okay, yeah, call please. Us.
1: Like, yeah. So true. I'm, like, trying to think of things to talk about, and I think I'm just, like, kind of at a loss right now. I think that we should listen to some Soundgarden, though, right now. So I'm gonna, like... Guys, have you guys listened to Soundgarden?
3: No.
2: Yes.
1: What song by Soundgarden?
2: Black Hole Sun.
1: Anything else?
2: No.
1: Okay, so we're gonna play something that's pretty relevant to July. It's called 4th of July, but it's not really about the 4th of July. It's more so about, like, you'll be able to tell.
2: It's about Amanda.
1: About me. Thank you. Thank you. But, wow, I need to be put down, actually. But, yeah, so enjoy this song. I'm talking to both of you.
2: Thank you.
1: This is called 4th of July by Soundgarden.
2: I will.

0: So that was Boot Camp by Soundgarden, and that was a perfect ending song because I feel like I started this show on a very like antsy, like anxious note, and I ended on a very chill and depressive note, which is how we like it.
1: An anxious note.
0: Yeah, well, not like depressive, just like melancholy, you know, the better of the two. Hey. She wasn't engaged. Hey. Rio wasn't engaged with me. She was...
1: Rio was reelsing?
0: She was... Yeah, she was on reels. She was sending me reels.
1: Everybody was on their phone.
0: I was...
1: That is AI.
0: Looking at songs to
1: That's
0: play.
1: AI.
0: No, I wasn't. I wasn't doing that.
1: Maya was on...
2: That's AI. AI,
1: actually.
0: It's AI. We were all very heavily engaged with...
1: Listening and absorbing the music.
0: Yes. Like, what do you guys think of that last song? And the last... I mean, the last two songs by Soundgarden.
1: So melancholy.
0: What else do you have to say?
1: Really
0: what did you like about it? What did you not like about it?
3: I liked how laid back it was.
0: Yeah, me too.
1: It was a very calming note to end on before we go to H Mart.
0: Yeah. Well, we're going to walk around first.
1: Oh, H Mart. Yes.
0: Yes.
1: I'm actually excited to walk.
0: Yeah.
1: Actually excited to walk.
0: Yeah. Because we've been sitting here for 2 hours.
1: Yeah.

0: Yeah, so I don't know if I'll be back next week or the week after, guys. I got a J-O-B.
1: Oh my God.
0: I know.
1: She actually stole my job.
0: I'm like not supposed to say that, but yeah, but I'm going to leave you with a song that was from my album of the year 2025, and it's called Little Left Hope by Dove Ellis. So enjoy. Bye-bye.
2: Bye-bye.
0: Bye. Thanks.

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9: NBC News Radio. I'm Chris Caraggio.
10: President Trump is speaking at a defense and innovation summit in Carlisle, Pennsylvania. Pennsylvania Senator Dave McCormick spoke yesterday and said the goal is to bring new players together and win the peace that only comes through strength. The first day of Todd Blanche's Senate confirmation hearing to become the next U.S. Attorney General has ended. President Trump's former personal lawyer faced questions from senators over the so-called anti-weaponization fund and convicted sex offender Jeffrey Epstein. Blanche, who has served as acting AG since Trump fired Pam Bondi back in April, will return before the Senate Judiciary Committee tomorrow. Health officials reportedly believe there may be a link between a fast food restaurant and the growing cyclosporiasis outbreak. NBC's Ann Thompson has more.
11: While the FDA is tracing the parasite back to multiple produce items and locations, the Washington Post reports federal and state officials are also investigating Taco Bell, the fast food chain voluntarily removing a number of ingredients at select restaurants.
10: In recent days, signs appeared at Detroit area Taco Bell restaurants notifying customers that the locations could not serve lettuce, cilantro, onions, pico de gallo, or guacamole because of a natural recall. There are now almost 7,000 cases of the stomach bug across 34 states. The investigation reportedly involves both federal and state health officials. The FDA has not announced any recall involving Irvine, California-based Taco Bell. Yellowstone National Park officials say the bison that tossed a 65-year-old grandfather into the air will not be euthanized. Carl Eason McDaniel was injured last week while visiting the park with his grandson and suffered a broken femur. Though he told CNN he was already back on his feet after surgery, officials say no management action will be taken against the animal. And last night, the American League beat the National League 4-0 in the Major League All-Star Game in Philadelphia. The AL has now won 11 of the last 13 All-Star Games. I'm Chris Caraggio, NBC News Radio.
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There's horseshoes in his pockets and grenades in his spleen. 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
2: NBC News Radio. I'm Chris Caraccio.
3: The U.S. has carried out a second wave of strikes against Iran today. In a post on X, U.S. Central Command said this latest strike targeted Iranian military capabilities used to threaten vessels freely transiting through the Strait of Hormuz. President Trump says federal immigration agents will still be conducting traffic stops. His comments come a day after ICE said it was suspending most stops after two people were fatally shot by agents recently in Maine and Texas. Writing on social media, Trump said, "We must be strong, tough, and smart, and we cannot give up one of ICE's most important and effective crime-fighting tools, the traffic stop." And President Trump is announcing a large investment in national security. He spoke at the Pennsylvania Defense and Innovation Summit this afternoon.
4: "We're clearing every obstacle to building the defense industrial base."
3: He touted a $10 billion investment in Pennsylvania's defense industrial base. Trump said the state will play a key role in building the arsenal of freedom. The House has approved a bill that would make daylight saving time permanent. The Sunshine Protection Act of 2025 would end the twice-a-year time changes, making daylight saving time the standard time nationwide. The legislation, which is backed by President Trump, now heads to the Senate. Wall Street is closing with stocks higher. It comes as traders digest the latest numbers from the Bureau of Labor Statistics, who reported that the producer price index fell 0.3% last month. Analysts were expecting the rate to remain unchanged. Elsewhere, major technology stocks have been advancing. At the closing bell, the Dow Jones added 150 points to 52,658. The S&P 500 gained 28 points, and the NASDAQ rose 162 points. And England and Argentina are battling it out for a spot in the World Cup final. The game's being played in Atlanta, with the winner taking on Spain Sunday in New Jersey. I'm Chris Caraccio, NBC News Radio.
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3: NBC News Radio, I'm Scott Carr. The U.S. has launched a second wave of strikes against Iran today. U.S. Central Command posts on X, the strike targeted Iran's military capabilities used to threaten vessels freely traveling through the Strait of Hormuz. This after the president made a statement that he's not looking to negotiate with the Iranians right now. The Homeland Security Committee in the U.S. House is asking for a briefing with ICE next week. Congressman from New York, Andrew Garbarino, chairs the committee. He tells The Hill his panel's already reached out to ICE for details on the status of its implementation of body camera requirements for officers. This after two ICE officers fatally shot and killed two men over the past week. One of those deadly ICE shootings happened in Houston. Now Governor of Texas, Greg Abbott's ordering an independent investigation into the shooting there.
4: The Texas Rangers are now going to be involved in an investigation of this matter, working alongside federal officials to get to the bottom of exactly what happened.
3: An ICE agent shot and killed Lorenzo Salgado Araujo as he drove his construction crew to a job site. Abbott says there is an expectation that the nation's immigration laws will be enforced, though he says it can be done without gunfire, pointing to the state's own border security operations.
4: They work independently. They're well known, not just in the state of Texas, but elsewhere.
3: The first day of Todd Blanche's Senate confirmation hearing to become the next U.S. Attorney General has wrapped up. He's President Trump's former personal lawyer, and he faced some tough questions from senators today on issues related to the so-called anti-weaponization fund and the files connected to the convicted sex offender Jeffrey Epstein. Defending World Cup champs, Argentina is headed to their second straight World Cup final, scoring two late goals to beat England 2-1 in the semifinal today in Atlanta. They'll face off with Spain in Sunday's final in New Jersey. Scott Carr, NBC News Radio.
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9: The Giants will make the playoffs with John Harbaugh as their head coach. Rutgers in professional sports talk. Tariq Francis with yet another 30-point performance. I think that the Knicks are the most complete team that's going to come out of the East. 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
10: 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I'm Davi Soares here, joined by Reggie Smith and Justin Cheeseman for today. How are we all doing, guys?
16: Been having a great day so far.
17: Man, good.
10: Good. I hate to be the guy that says I wish I could do better, but alas, we are here. I'm happy to be on the air with you guys. Of course, that won't change. But there has just been a comeback. But once in the again. World Cup once again. But before I dive into that today, I just wanted to just give a shout out to the following players who have been drafted to the MLB. From Rutgers University. So Peyton Bonds was drafted in the third round, followed by Rutgers pitcher Zach Konstantinovsky by the Washington Nationals. For Zach and also for Peyton Bonds, he was drafted by the Giants in the third round. So I just want to say, just before we kick off and talk about the World Cup and anything else, just want to congratulate them. Now, so I want to, Justin and Reggie, I want to talk about the game that just happened now and then talk about the game that happened yesterday, right, which is Spain and France. And the game I want to talk about right now is Argentina and England. But before I do that, before I give my filtered but yet unfiltered thoughts, I would love to hear y'all's commentary, y'all's reaction to the score and you know,

0: just anything. I just want to hear your reactions. I just want to hear what your thoughts are first before I give mine.
1: I'll give mine really quick, and then I'll pass it off to Cheese because I think he'll have a way better answer. I'm not surprised, you know. Even though, you know, I don't know the first thing about soccer, this is my first time actually paying attention to it, watching the World Cup this year. And, you know, just watching the way Argentina has been playing throughout the entire tournament, you know, they already pulled off a comeback, an insane comeback, you know, for them to have done it again to get to the World Cup final. You know, it was very great to not see, because I didn't watch the game as I was, you know, en route here. But to see that they came back again to get to the World Cup final was just amazing, and it speaks to how great that they've been throughout the entire World Cup so far. I'm not surprised at all. I am amazed, but not surprised. You know, that's what great teams and great players do. So, you know, I'm excited for this World Cup final. You can go ahead, Cheese.
2: Yeah, man. First of all, what a game. That was an incredible game. But Argentina is just inevitable sometimes. I mean, England played kind of well the first 60 minutes. They get their goal, and they make the fatal decision to sit back and park the bus, as the term goes. Basically, just put everyone behind the ball and defend. And, I mean, with about, like, 30 minutes to go, and Argentina's already pressing, and England really, like, can't get out of their own half, and they're just defending, you felt like it was going to be a monumental task. And then when Argentina scored the first goal, beautiful goal by Enzo Fernandez, some of the England players were just gassed, just, like, so distraught, like falling down and stuff. I mean, in that moment, you could just kind of tell, like, I mean, they just had to find some way to get it to extra time. But Argentina had all momentum. They're just inevitable, and it's crazy. But I can't believe England decided to park the bus that early. It really cost them.
0: You just took all the words that I wanted to say out of my mouth. And I have some other things that I've noticed in this game and that didn't happen in this game that just make me just scratch my head so much. England, for me, was the best team for the first 60 minutes. Mm-hmm. I think that is an agreeable statement. They were the better team for the 60 minutes and after they got their goal. Out of the hydration break, they take off the goal scorer, Anthony Gordon, for Ezri Konsa, a center back.
1: Mm-hmm.
0: This was the first mistake. Anthony Gordon is one of the only players who is a runner.
1: Mm-hmm.
0: He's going to run up and down the field to track back, to make key tackles, as he was doing in this game.
1: And I see he scored a goal, so.
0: And he was a goal scorer.
1: I mean, you know, I don't really know how, like, soccer works, but, like, if we have a guy and he just scored a goal, you know, maybe keep him in the game? Or maybe I'm wrong?
0: It's not that you're wrong, because, I mean, I personally live by that philosophy.
1: Mm-hmm.
0: You know, if you're hot, or if you scored a goal, you deserve to stay on,
1: yeah.
0: Right? But I think systematically, I'm not going to say it makes sense, because I actually don't think it makes sense. But from the perspective of the manager,
1: mm-hmm.
0: it could make somewhat of sense.
1: Okay.
0: But it didn't make sense. Because if for how much flack Anthony Gordon has got this World Cup, you know, not been the player that he's been kind of marketed to be, because he is joining FC Barcelona for around 80 million.
1: So he's like he's a big name.
0: It's not that, I wouldn't even say that, but like he's going to be treated as a big name because of his transfer fee.
1: Okay.
0: And he's going to FC Barcelona, one of the biggest teams in the world, okay. Right? So he was kind of getting made fun of, you know, ridiculed on Twitter for his subpar performances. If we're being honest, this was his first and only goal of the World Cup.
1: Oh.
0: You know, but in games like this, you see why he's there. He was honestly their best attacker this game, their best one easily. The two main ones, Harold Kane, and Jude Bellingham. For Bellingham, I almost feel bad because he scored two goals in two consecutive knockout games before this one. So I'm not saying he was due for a poor performance,
1: mm-hmm.
0: but at the same time, like if you keep up that level of performance, I'm not gonna lie, you are the best player I've ever seen in my life. You know,
1: right?
0: there's always going to be a slow game, you know. Unfortunately, that it was here, but I digress. Jude Bellingham, for 90 minutes, walked around that field, played almost nothing. He had only 21 passes, only 2 dribbles, when he is kind of known for dribbling the ball with his tall frame. Like he could dribble the ball, he could carry the ball up, and it's like he only had 1 pass into the final third. That's like nothing. Right. He won less than half of his duels. He had 3 fouls and was fouled 4 times, right? But it just was a nothing burger of a game. He was running around just doing cardio. And Mr. Harry Kane. Now, when I was watching this game with my friends, I said that Harry Kane was one of the better players on the field, which I still do believe in. Which I still believe in that fact, my opinion. I think that he was still one of the better players on this field today. He was instrumental to England's first goal with him, because basically how Harry Kane works, how Harry Kane plays, he's a striker, but he'll drop very deep to pick up the ball from the midfield and just swing it. Just full on, just swing the entire momentum of the field, the entire position of the field, and just swing it, and then it just works. He plays like a quarterback almost. They have adopted the quarterback role for Harry Kane, right? Mm-hmm. And it worked. They were up 1-0. Right? But I can only defend him so much for his performance before they were down. When they were tied, he's the captain of this team. He is considered the best player to many of this England squad. And Justin, I don't know if you've watched Premier League. You can take the player out of Tottenham, but you cannot take the Tottenham out of the player.
2: And, yep, that is correct. Yep.
0: And I've seen now in 3 World Cups, Harry Kane, when his back is against the wall, he was ghost. Again. In 2022 was the worst time, because he had a penalty, he skied it. Just shot it way over. I guess England in the quarterfinals. That was bad. But I think it's even worse now, because they were winning this game. Mm-hmm. They were winning. And I could go on and on about how the Argentina midfield dominated, in quotes, against England. I'm sorry. The midfield was equal. Mm-hmm. It was really only when Tuchel decided to take off Anthony Gordon and put on Ezri Konsa was when things got messed up. After they put Ezri Konsa in the 72nd minute, Argentina were by far just the better team. Mm-hmm. Just by far. And that's because when you have so many players back, you're not going to have that control in the midfield. The midfield was better in those last 20 minutes because of that control in the midfield. Declan Rice and Elliot Anderson cannot compete with a midfield of 4. It was a 2v4 in the midfield. You know, because Messi plays like a striker. He's really a cam, mm-hmm. a center attacking midfielder. So he's really just dropping in as a player in the midfield and picking up the ball and going up. And we see, and he was the man of the match. Had 2 assists for both of the goals. It was so obvious with the first goal what they were trying to do the entire game. Because basically what they would do, they would take the corner quickly, right? Pass it back to Messi. Messi would drive in and dribble and try to find someone outside so that they can get a long shot in. Right. Because without just to Pickford is a shorter keeper. So he's more successful. He is more susceptible to long shots. Mm-hmm. And after what it feels like the 15th million try, it worked. But it wasn't rocket science. Enzo Fernandez can shoot the ball. It wasn't rocket science that he could actually shoot. It's just I don't understand why it took, why England just decided to not do anything.
1: So this was more of a England gave this one up.
0: Yeah.
1: Rather than, not rather, but like yeah. It was more of. them giving it up.
0: They
1: than
0: shot the, no.
1: Argentina
0: no.
1: having.
0: They shot themselves in the own foot. Mm-hmm. This was a game that was not rigged, in my opinion. It just wasn't.
1: Okay.
0: Sure, were there excessive fouls? Yes. Sure, could there have been more yellow cards? Yes. No, this game was not lost due to the referee.
1: Mm-hmm.
0: This game was lost due to Thomas Tuchel and his coaching staff for deciding to make those subs in the moment. One thing I want to say, and Cheese, I want to ask, after I say what I have to say, I want to hear your opinion on this. Bukayo Saka was left on the bench for 90 minutes of this game. Bukayo Saka, which changed the game against Norway. I understand he has been dealing with some type of injury. I understand that he has been, you know, used as a sub more often than not. But in a game where you need control, there is no better winger on this earth, in my opinion, that can control a game on the wing better than Bukayo Saka. You can say, oh, well, he's not going to score the goal. He's not going to score goals like other wingers. He's not going to assist. No, he's going to control that right wing spot like no other. So in a game where you now need control because Argentina's going to put the foot on the gas because they need goals,
1: all right,
0: why did you not put Bukayo Saka in? That, to me, is one of the... It's so spooky. It's like you have a solution that's right there in front of you, and yet you don't do it. I don't understand. Jeez, I want to hear from you.
2: Yeah, I really don't understand that either. I mean, first saw the lineup, saw Brendan Rodgers on the wing. I was happy, man. See a player like that get an opportunity. He's a great player. Obviously, he got the assist on the goal. But then I was also thinking, okay, they're saving Saka for, you know, the second half. He can't play the full game, his injuries. So they'll save him for the second half and then potentially extra time. I'm very shocked he did not come on. Yeah, like you said, I mean, they could have really used him there. And then even a player like Eze, too. Like, I feel like Eze just didn't really get many minutes at all in this World Cup. He didn't really have many moments. But I'm really shocked they didn't put Saka on. And then just to add to your point about the just England and their tactics after they scored, it was just almost like they were just getting like suffocated. Like, they were just getting worn down. And like you were saying, with the thin midfield and more players back, when you can't get that ball out, when you can't relieve the pressure and hold the ball up and get it out of your own final third, it's just going to keep mounting the pressure, to keep building. Your legs are going to get more tired. And Argentina is going to keep gaining momentum. And that is exactly what happened. And then... like, and they didn't close down Enzo Fernandez at all, and then that goal completely broke England, completely broke them. And by that point, they had a defender subbed on. I think they still had a sub left. They still could have put on Saka or Eze, and they didn't. And their only solution to try to get the equalizer after they went down 2-1 was long balls to Dan Burn. And Ezri Konsa was stuck on the wing. Like you were talking about Ezri Konsa, he was stuck on the wing trying to put a ball into the box, and you just couldn't do it. It's not really his fault.
0: One thing I want to say, it's ironic that, you know, for how much hate this England squad got, because I remember when the England squad was broken and I talked about it on air for Soccer Stories Today, there was a lot of hate on this England squad, the England side. You know, there were some big omissions missing, such as a player like Cole Palmer, Phil Foden. But I think the biggest omission out of all of them, you know, because you can make reasons for why Cole Palmer wasn't on the plane, why Foden wasn't on the plane, why certain other players weren't on the plane. You can make clear cases for all of those decisions. But the one decision I do not understand, you have the most creative right back in the entire world, possibly humans will ever see, in Trent Alexander-Arnold. He was coming back from an injury around March. He was playing top-level soccer in La Liga for Real Madrid for like 2 months, and you don't call him. He's one of those players where like it don't matter if he's hurt. He is special. Imagine Cheese and Reggie. You have someone who can whip in the crosses like Trent Alexander-Arnold can do instead of Ezri Konsa. That alone can just change this entire outcome, you know? Sure, is Trent a better defender? Probably not. Okay, it's ironic that a defender's weakness is defending, but I feel like that's also a myth, Because it's not that Trent's a bad defender. He has bad moments. But every single defender has a bad moment. But I feel like it's because of Trent and how good he is offensively. It's focused. He has a lot of focus on his defense. Mm. But I don't think he's a bad defender. But yet, you sub on Ezri Konsa, Nico O'Reilly, and Daniel Byrne in the dying embers of a match when you need a goal. You were asking... I'm sorry. You were asking to lose.
1: Yeah. I mean, you know my philosophy. Well, not my philosophy, but, you know, just something that I lean towards is, you know, you can play all the defense in the world, but if you can't score, you know, you're definitely in trouble. So to leave so many offensive guys off the field, especially in a situation like this where you need a goal, and especially against an Argentina who has shown that, you know, they can turn it up at any point. It's like watching Steph Curry play. You know, he could at any point go for 4-3 straight, and you got to just be able to keep up with it. And in a situation where you need to score to not have that offensive talent on the field, you know, it doesn't really – I don't see that as a recipe of success. Like I said, if you can't score, you could play all the defense in the world, but if you can't score – It genuinely doesn't matter how much defense you play, because especially against Argentina, they're going to score. You know, it's like I said, like Steph Curry, he's going to make threes at some point. You know, he could be 0-for-6 going into the fourth quarter, and I bet you in the game with about 4 threes made.
0: Yeah.
1: And you know, you got to have guys out there that can add, that can contribute some type of offense, because if you just have defense out there, I don't see it.
0: It's not gonna cut it.
1: Yeah, I don't see it cutting it, especially not against a team like them. Jeez.
2: Yeah, because especially when you're defending so much at the end of a game, you need those outlets. You need the counterattacking opportunities. A, relieve the pressure, like I was saying before, but B, also because you cut numbers because of how many numbers Argentina are putting forward. If you can release from that and have some speed, some agility on the wing, and good service, like a good pay over the top, you could come on the counterattack and end the game. I mean, England scored that second goal, made it 2-0. Game over. Mm-hmm. I mean, I'll never say game over with Argentina, but more than likely, England could have ended it right there.
1: Yeah,
2: especially. And they just never had those opportunities.
1: Yeah, and when a team, like when you, Argentina, like clearly, okay, there's all defensive guys out there. So they're one-dimensional right now. We don't have to worry about doing anything but trying to score.
0: Exactly.
1: And that just speaks to what Cheese is saying to the counterattack. And
0: you know, the guy they took off, Gordon, he's the fastest player on the pitch, period.
1: Mm.
0: So the one outlet that you have that you could just that you can use in transition, you don't have that anymore because you took him out. Morgan Rogers on the wing is more of a kind of like a right attacking midfielder. Not a right winger. A winger is someone who's going to run up and down, challenge the defender often. I think I view him as more of like a right attacking midfielder.
1: Mm-hmm.
0: And he was great this game, honestly. I think he was pretty good whenever he got on the ball. But you can see how he was not prepared to go up and down the field like he was kind of assigned to. You know, the players that they left off the bench that I think could have been really useful, like I said, Bukayo Saka, but like Cheese said, Erbeche Eze, who can really be an outlet for that kind of, just he can just create something out of almost nothing. That's what he's kind of done throughout his career up until he joined Arsenal. Also, I want to give a shout out to Kobbie Mainoo, because he was not used this entire World Cup. I don't know why, for England, one of the better midfielders for England, who can control the game based off defense. But out of Anderson and Rice, who was subbed off, I don't know why they chose to go for Nico O'Reilly instead. I don't understand. I think you go Kobbie Mainoo and you use him as a way to try and form some type of offense.
1: Mm-hmm.
0: And I know that Nani Maddowick has gotten the short end of the stick in terms of his contributions to England, you know, because he's been kind of ridiculed online for his poor performances. But if there's one thing Nani Maddowick is going to make something out of nothing. I've seen this at PSV when he was in when he's in the Dutch league, and I've seen this at Chelsea when he was playing at Chelsea. I have now seen it at Arsenal. There are certain games where Nani Maddowick makes something out of nothing. Whether a goal comes from it, that is still kind of iffy. But the fact is, he's going to have the ball and going to create something.
1: Mm-hmm.
0: the five players that they subbed on need some things to happen. Or the attackers, not even the players, but the attackers that they subbed on need some things to happen before they can benefit. Mm-hmm. Ivan Toney and Marcus Rashford are two good attackers. I like Marcus Rashford. I think he's one of the better left wingers in the world still, even though he hasn't played a lot. You know, this is his first season back playing regular soccer, or second season back. You know, Ivan Toney, he left for Saudi Arabia, but it still is contributing a lot of goals in Saudi Arabia. But needs some things to happen because he's a poacher. He's a goal scorer. He's a poacher. He's not someone who's gonna drop in deep, create the game like Harry Kane, right? And obviously I have kind of like a resentment towards Argentina because I'm Brazilian. I do. Right? Mm-hmm. And it's hard for me to say good words about them. But the thing that I can't help, they don't give up. Yeah. Whether it's dodgy, whether it's confusing on how they've gotten that through to that, they'll make it out. They'll constantly make it out. They play for their best player to ever play the sport. They'll play for their idol. They'll play for their hero. They'll play for their teammates. And this was just shown on full effect. I think Messi took... I think he took the Man of the Match award as deserved. He had two assists. Mm-hmm. Two assists for both of the goals. Just want to give a special shout out to Christian Romero. Cheez, I don't know if you remember, if you saw like the little like play that he did when he was getting pressed by both Gordon and Kane or Bellingham and somehow made it out. Like, that was ridiculous play.
2: I mean, yeah. That was a huge moment too. That one, it was 0-0. No, could have easily been a turn.
0: I think it was 1-0.
2: I think it was 0-0. No. Yeah. You're right. Could have easily made it, got a goal right there. I mean, that was brilliant from him. Yeah. Absolutely brilliant.
0: You know, and... You guys on there?
2: There were a lot of, like, close plays in this game. I mean, Jordan Pickford made some great saves. I want to give a shout-out to Jed Spence. I feel like in the past, kind of not been the biggest fan of Jed Spence sometimes and how he plays, but today, I thought he was brilliant. That, he came... I forget who was clearing goal for Argentina. Jed Spence comes out of nowhere.
0: Simeone. Yeah.
2: Jed Spence comes in, makes a huge tackle.
0: That had me out of my seat.
2: Took a huge gamble. Yeah, because if he doesn't get that like perfectly right on the ball, it's a penalty. And it would have been one in Argentina. Yeah. Shout out to Jed Spence.
0: Yeah, I also want to give a shout out to Enzo Fernandez. I mean, like that. It was obvious that it was going to come because he had been shooting the entire game. I think that was kind of the game plan on Pickford, but man, that was just such a beautiful strike. It just once that shot left from his foot, it was just cash money. It just was. And yeah, I think that Lionel Scaloni coached a brilliant second half, especially the second half of the game. And his substitutions actually made sense. Like you take off a player that who's more defensive minded than Paredes, and you bring on Nico Gonzalez, a more attack minded midfielder. You take off Molina, who had been kind of ridiculed this entire game, honestly, from my eyes. I don't think he had a great game at all. You put on a guy more like Gonzalo Montiel, who can contribute better going forward and can be more solid going back. Nicolas Otamendi, you kind of need that leadership. And since Lisandro Martinez was on a yellow card, that's kind of risky in this game. And I think his presence, I don't think Otamendi is a good player. I don't think so. But I think his leadership is really good. Mm. And you saw how he commanded that kind of back line on that game where it was like, hey, we're going to be up. We don't need to sit back. We need to be up, you know. And then Lautaro Martinez scored the goal for Argentina. Yeah. And also, Rodrigo De Paul, it's hard to really like this guy because he's a really big Messi defender, but man, he still has it. He plays in MLS with Messi, but he just has it. There's nothing I can say. He just has it. Any final thoughts from either of you guys before move on to the other game that happened yesterday?
1: None here.
2: Yeah, I'm good.
0: Yeah, overall, England, I think, just shot themselves in the own foot. And at some point, it just felt inevitable. Mm-hmm. I don't think it would have been inevitable had England sticked with what they had. But it just played out that way.
1: Yep.
0: Yesterday, France and Spain played. And I actually said that France would win against Spain in the semifinals. And I was wrong. Would y'all like to say anything first before I go? Because I want to hear y'all thoughts on this as well.
1: I mean, y'all heard me up here, you know, basically fanboying over Mbappe. And it was very heartbreaking to see them lose this game against Spain. I just feel like as the game started getting, later into the game, started getting closer to the end, you saw France get more and more desperate.
0: Mm.
1: And Spain, they never folded. And I feel like as it got closer to crunch time, they were locked in like even more. Like as it kept getting closer and closer and closer, like they were not backing down. They weren't getting lazy, you know. They weren't like just waiting for the game to finally be over. Like no, they stuck right with France, and you know they almost like still kind of put the pressure on them, you know, because like I said, they never backed down. They played just as aggressively as if they were down.
0: Mm.
1: I feel like against France, I want to assume, you know, just realizing that this is France. They've been great offensively throughout the entire tournament. So, you know, we got to keep our foot on the gas. We got to keep putting the pressure on them. Mm. So I feel like as France was getting more desperate and desperate, Spain, they were like, yo, we're not going anywhere. We're sitting right here with y'all. We're going to keep putting the pressure on y'all. And it's like I was watching the game like, bro, like I don't even – I was waiting for something heroic to happen, and it was just – as the game
0: like went on. Like it's just a chance.
1: I'm like, but they have no chance, bro. Like Spain, they were not giving them an ounce of an opportunity to change the momentum. They were not giving them an ounce of opportunity to even try to put something together to give themselves any type of hope that they can actually pull it off and you know, pull in Argentina. Like, no, we're not any of those other guys that Argentina did that to.
0: Mm.
1: We're Spain. We're here to win. And yeah, it was just unfortunate to see, you know, at least for me as I've grown to be an Mbappe fan. But, you know, you got to give credit to Spain. They did not take their foot off the gas at all. So, yeah, those are my thoughts on it. Cheese.
2: Yeah, I mean, I was more shocked from a first perspective in this game. I just feel like I thought they would have more to offer Spain, honestly. I thought France was going to win this game, but just the way in which they were just thoroughly like dominated at times was appalling to me. But I think it's just reflective of how under the radar this Spain team. I mean, I know they won the Euros, but they have just been quietly dominant. They've only allowed one goal all tournament. They have this absolute rock star midfield that is just tearing teams apart. And a player that, you know, we talk about the Haalands and the Mbappes and the Kanes and the Messis, a player that is playing as one of the best tournament but is getting no recognition and who really never gets recognition is Rodri. Rodri is essentially, I would call him the straw that stirs the drink of this team. He is their midfield anchor. He is their anchor in every sense. He, in terms of defensively and attacking, he's just a rock. He's one game away now from essentially getting all the major trophies that a soccer player can get. He's won the Euros. He's won the Champions League with Man City. He's won the Premier League with Man City. Now he's on the verge of being a – and he's won the Ballon d'Or as well, best player in the world 2 years ago. But this Spain team, and just they have star – obviously they have star players. They have talent in terms of, like, Lemar and guys like that. But just the way they play together as a unit, it's just – it's amazing to see. They're a well-oiled machine. They're an absolute unit.
0: Yeah, I agree with all things that y'all said. But the thing is, for me, like you said, Reggie, like I was waiting for just a glimpse of just like what can transpire.
1: A sign of life or something.
0: But when you look at the how Spain was set up and how France was set up, and Mbappe actually called this out in the interview, you know, just talking about like what went wrong in the game. So basically how France were set up, they were going to press 3-on-2, which means that for every two players that were near the ball, France would have three players on them. That would work if the team is less technical with the ball, less comfortable with the ball, which would lead a team to be more susceptible to errors. Okay, I gotta get that word down someday. I gotta get that word down someday. But hey, we're still learning. Regardless, right? The problem with doing that against Spain at home had only let up one goal this entire World Cup.
1: Right. So just waiting on them to make a mistake.
0: It's not gonna happen. Yeah. With all due respect, it just was not gonna happen. Right. And we see this, like, that the midfield of Olmo, Rodri, and Ruiz just controlling that, it was just suffocating against the, because although Olise is an attacking midfielder, I like to classify him as like a second striker kind of player, where he's not really a midfielder, he's more of an attacker, you know. And it was kind of almost like a 2v3 in the midfield with Rabiot and Tchouaméni. And with all due respect to them, I think Tchouaméni and Rabiot are both good midfielders. So in a midfield duel, you do not want those two to be the two midfielders. No. I think a midfield of maybe Zaire Emery instead of Tchouaméni would have been better. I think a midfielder of also N'Golo Kanté would have been better, because we hadn't seen N'Golo Kanté all tournament. And, you know, I thought that he was going to be safe for one of these big games, but it just wasn't meant to be. Kone should have started, in my opinion, in this game as well, who has had such a good World Cup so far. But I just don't think Deschamps thought that they were going to get dominated like this, which is why I think he started on the bench. Mm-hmm. Because France was pressing 3-on-2 all the time, Spain was always going to find that extra man. And we seen it with the first goal, or the not the first goal, because that was a penalty, but the second goal, sorry, where they just always had that extra man open, and you just see Pedro Porro coming all the way from the right back spot to the center of the goal, just all the way open, because they have the extra guy. They're always going to find him. And it was a beautiful one too. And I just want to comment on he's such a strange player. Jeez, I don't know if you watch too much of La Liga in Barca. I don't know if you watch too much. But watching Olmo, like, hurts sometimes. In a way that's, like, for me, he's either, like, a ghost. You don't notice that he's on the field at all. He's just not there. But when you notice that he's there, he's comfortably the best player on the field. Or one of them. He's so not even inconsistent. Because I don't want to say he has good or bad stretches, because it's so hard to tell. But when he puts in a performance like he did yesterday, it's hard to like ever doubt him. But he is such a doubtable player, because sometimes he goes missing, you know. We can talk about how good Fabian Ruiz and Rodri were, because they have been good all tournament, you know, especially Fabian Ruiz, who has come into this 11 benching Pedri to really like control that, be that controlling team, right? We already know how good Rodri is, Ballon d'Or winner. You can make an argument that he shouldn't have been a Ballon d'Or, but the fact is, he is a Ballon d'Or winner, right? Fabian Ruiz, one of the best center mids in PSG, possibly the best. In my opinion, he is not far from how everyone thinks about Vitinha. I think he is the best PSG center mid, if I'm being honest. But well, that's a conversation for another day, right? But you know, you can talk about them for all that you want. Olmo is the biggest like question mark, but in this game, you see why he's there. His link of play is next to almost none when he's on it. And he single-handedly, I feel like, created that goal for Pedro Porro, because he held off a big Dayo Upamecano, who is one of the best center backs in the world, who is frames a lot of, like, he's way bigger than him, not just vertically, but just, like, muscle-wise, and held him off, had such a delicate touch for Pedro Porro to just blast it first time. And it was just cash money. You know, I just think that France, I think, first of all, suffered greatly because of the Saliba injury. You know, that was a really bad injury to happen. very early into the game, because Saliba is probably the best center back in the world. And to have someone go down and just like not be able to come back, it's just, you kind of, you can replace that, but you kind of can't. Mm-hmm. You know, you can sub someone in, but the same, it's not going to be the same.
1: It's not the same.
0: And so I think that kind of blew for them a lot. And, you know, sometimes when you give up a silly penalty like that, it's just like, it's deserved that you guys go on and lose that game. I think Digne just had no awareness that Yamal was going to go for the ball and just kick them in the chest, mm-hmm. you know? And obviously the penalty was converted by Oyarzabal, who's having, again, when you talk about players who are underrated, I thought you were going to talk about Oyarzabal, because he's been flying under the radar, but he's having a great World Cup, in my opinion. But, yeah.
2: Yeah, I mean, they have a ton of players like that. They just, not like the, as much of household names as some of the other guys that we've talked about and some of the guys that they just beat on France, but the way they just play together, I mean, it's really special to watch sometimes. But yeah, like, to your point about Olmo, I mean, yeah, I don't get to watch much La Liga, but I haven't heard much from him this year. Just tells you how, I guess, how much of a ghost he was. And so, but I mean, he was the guy that really came to the scene at the last Euros. I just remember him, like, coming out of nowhere, just having these dominant performances.
0: Mm.
2: Him, like, Yamal and Williams, it's kind of riding that wave.
0: Yeah.
2: But yeah, I mean, like you said, he is just unreal. Like, some of the games he had back in that Euros and then now at this Cup, like, he is just a dominant player. And he really, really gives so much to their pack to complement, like, what Rodri's doing, like, in the back in the middle area, and Rodri and Ruiz and those guys. When he's on like that, if he's on like that again on Sunday, I mean, they might be world champions.
0: Yeah. So, now that we've gone over both games, who will be the World Cup champions of 2026?
1: Man, let me just get my novice perspective out the way.
0: Yeah.
1: Going with the hot team, man. It's hard to not go with the hot team. It's hard to not go with a team that has Messi.
0: Mm-hmm.
1: It's hard to not go with the team that has pulled off two miraculous comebacks in this tournament. And watching Spain against France, you know, really opened my eyes up against, you know, how well of a team Spain is. You know, it's hard to beat great teams. And I think that Spain is definitely one of those teams that definitely want to give Argentina a game. You know, Argentina won't walk in there and just, you know, have a field day with them. I think it'll be a pretty good match.
0: Yeah.
1: But at the end of the day, you know, the stars, they come out and they usually perform. I think Messi is a guy that you cannot anticipate not having a day. So regardless of how well Spain plays, I just think that it'll be too much. Argentina will have too much to offer in this match. Messi has been here before. I've just learned from Davi that they won the last World Cup. I think that's a lot of pressure on Messi to go back to back. I see him as a guy that could pull it off. I see him as a guy who is very excited for the challenge, who's up for it. And usually those guys, man, usually they find a way. So yeah, I'm going to go Argentina. Jeez.
2: So for those who don't know, and Reggie, I don't know if you know this, but so
1: likely don't know.
2: Along with winning the last World Cup, Argentina also won the last Copa America, which is like between all the nations in North and South America in 2024. Excuse me. Spain won the European Championship in 2024. Usually, the team that wins Copa America and the Euros, they play each other in what's called the Finalísima. I think it's the Finalísima game another trophy.
0: Finalísima. Yep.
2: That game was supposed to be this year, and it got canceled. And it would have been between Spain and Argentina. So I think it's a lot of post justice that this game is actually happening now, just at the grandest stage.
0: I just did not think of that. That's great knowledge.
2: Yeah.
0: I didn't even think of that.
2: Yeah, it gets canceled, but then the teams just decide to make the World Cup final and yeah, have it. Like, yes. They should get trophies. They should. I mean, you might as well. They should do that.
0: Yeah,
1: that would be very fun.
2: That would be awesome.
0: Yeah. It's not gonna happen, but yeah.
2: But yeah, Argentina. They've been making these great comebacks. They haven't really had this like a dominant, true, great performance. Like at the last World Cup, they were terrific. They were terrific against France, and then they fell apart a little bit, but still won. They were terrific against Croatia. They were terrific against the Netherlands until they fell apart at the end. Still won. But they just look very vulnerable. Like today, if England would have had the tools and the like what they needed to win, they just didn't do it. We talked about before the Egypt game and maybe referees and everything, but Egypt was up 2-0 in the 60-something minute. Switzerland tied the game late, and then if they don't get a red card, you never know what happens. I just think that Argentina has looked vulnerable, and I think that Spain just looks too good and too dominant. I think it'll probably, as we've been kind of building up through some discussions, it's going to be a battle of midfield. Guys like Rodri, Fabian Ruiz, like we talked about Olmo. It's going to be a battle of them versus the Enzo Fernandez of the world, Rodrigo De Pauls of the world, and all these Argentinian midfielders. I just think Spain as a unit is going to be too much for Argentina to overcome this time.
3: Okay.
2: I don't see it happening. It kind of reminds me of the Euros final that Spain won, where they played against England. It was an England team that they didn't make as many dramatic comebacks as Argentina has done in this World Cup. But they were a team that wasn't really playing well. They were finding ways to win, coming back from a goal down. And they just played Spain, and they must have a little bit. Like, they got a nice goal from Cole Palmer, but Spain was too much. Too technically good.
0: Yeah.
2: Too together. Yeah. I think that's how this goes, and I think Spain is going to be world champions.
0: Yeah, I 100% agree. I think just how both teams are set up, say Spain is obviously going to be controlling the match way better than what England were doing. Mm-hmm. You know, and England were winning when they were controlling the match. To put it in perspective, England, I'm so sorry, I'm still not over this. England blew a game that they were kind of in control of, okay? That's the reality, right? And imagine a team who is for 90 minutes not going to do what Spain or England do because of how they already have been playing throughout this entire World Cup, but also just seeing what happens if you mess about and find out, you know? And in terms of like how like certain players will move, Lamine Yamal has been having a great but yet quiet World Cup because he hasn't registered goals or assists. Okay, that is true. He has had a great World Cup, but yet he's not assisting or scoring. However, what he's doing, he's opening up the game. And look, I respect players who make it to the final stages more than anybody because it's hard to get there. But if I'm being honest, as a fan and as a person who watches the game a lot, Tagliafico is not going to do anything to Yamal. Not going to do a single thing. And Yamal, I feel like, is going to run rampant on Tagliafico. And I think that he'll have his moment in the World Cup final. And I think Spain will win probably comfortably, like 2-1. It'll be 2-1, but yeah, it'll be a comfortable Spain win. Because I can never, as much as I want to just say Argentina can't score, I say this time and time and time and time and time and time and time again, they always end up scoring. So I'm sorry, like I can't see it not happening. Mm-hmm. So, but I think Spain will win, have control over the game. Yamal's going to have a great day, a field day, if you will, on that right hand side, and I think it will just be too much for Argentina. And so. With the World Cup coming to an end, do you guys want to do kind of like the best 11 for the World Cup in terms of like the best players that that we've seen this World Cup in terms of performance and how? I think that'd be fun before the top of the hour, because the second half of the hour we do talk about other sports regard like basketball and other sports that are making waves in terms of what they're doing. So, geez, if you want, do you want to do that?
2: Yeah, sure. That sounds like a good idea.
0: All right. So, in goal, I think there's only one answer, really. I think it's the keeper who's only let one goal in, which is Unai Simón, the Spain goalkeeper.
1: Okay.
2: Yeah, that's fair.
1: Yeah.
0: Yeah. Left back. Ooh. I think I'll go Cucurella. I think he's been the best left back in the World Cup by a distance. I think he... It's hard to go up against the players that he has gone up against, but yet he's always come kind of unscathed. So, I'll go Cucurella. Cheese.
2: Yeah, I agree with that. Makes me sad that he's leaving Chelsea for Real Madrid, but yeah, he is a terrific left back.
0: Yeah.
2: Always likes to get up in the attack a little bit, but he's such an integral part of that Spanish defense that's only had that one goal. He's been dominant. I agree there.
0: No. All right. So for the center backs, because you can go for a lot of different players here. I want to still say Saliba. I think he's been absolutely immense, and that it was unlucky that he got injured in the 30th minute against Spain. I think he has been probably the best defender in the entire World Cup, and I just want to say that because I think that it is a crime that he wasn't able to play a full 90 minutes against the Spain team. I think that is a sure defender that's going to be a lock. And for my other defender, if I'm being honest, I actually do not know. You know, you have, if you want to go by people who, by like names, you can obviously say, you know, the Argentina defenders, you can say John Stones, you can say Gehi, you can say a bunch of players. Truthfully, I'm actually struggling to think of like a good, like another defender. Mm-hmm. If I were to be honest. You have one?
2: I mean, I was going to give a shout-out to one of the Argentinian defenders. I was going to give a shout-out to Christian Romero. I feel like he's put in solid performances along that back line. He had the momentous goal against Cape Verde.
0: I get that, but I think looking at it from a distance and looking at it like how they've won, they've conceded a lot of goals up to this point. So I can't really say in good confidence that an Argentinian defender makes the best defense of the World Cup, if that makes sense.
2: Yeah, that's fair. That's fair.
0: So I probably.
2: I think his goal is also a big part of it.
0: Yeah, that is true. But I personally wouldn't. But if you want, you could have that. I think my other defender would probably be either one of the Spain defenders. You just cannot leave a center back like them out. So I'll probably go right now. Unai Simón, Cucurella, Laporte, and then Saliba. And for right back, I probably would have to say Spain's right back as well. I think it's just hard to say that the best defense in the World Cup isn't going to make the team in the tournament. Mm-hmm. I think Pedro Porro, especially after his semifinal performance, makes the squad for me. So I'll say Pedro Porro on the right hand side too.
2: Yeah, I agree there. Mm-hmm. Just a quick shout out for like maybe a guy that could be like on a second team. I mean, yeah. Hakimi was brilliant at this World Cup. Got his first World goal. Always being positive. I mean, he's obviously Mexico's best player. Mm. Coming to the quarterfinals, I mean, Robocca against France. But I definitely agree with the Pedro Porro thing. I think he's been great. I think he has, two goals, and obviously the big goal yesterday. Mm. That Spain defense, you can't have one without the other. You kind of have to put them together because it's such a unit, and they work together so well.
0: Mm. So for the midfield, do you want to do, like, three midfielders, or do you want to do, like, a standard 4-2-2?
2: Maybe three.
0: Okay.
2: I do three.
0: Okay.
2: I'm down for that.
0: All right. For me, Rodri has to be there. Despite everything that I kind of hate, Enzo Fernandez has to be there. And for the final attacking midfielder, do you want to do like a number 10 for the final attacking midfielder?
2: Yeah, I was thinking if we're counting Jude Bellingham as a fielder.
0: Yeah. So I would go with Rodri. Who did I say second?
2: Wait, I'm blanking too. Oh my gosh. Oh, Enzo. Enzo. Oh, yeah. Enzo, yeah.
0: Rodri, Enzo, and Jude Bellingham. And,
2: yeah, also could also go for guys like, I feel like McAllister's had some moments, not the best in the whole tournament, but guys like McAllister and then Fabio Ruiz, if we want to keep with the Spain players, because they've been that good.
0: One player that I'm going to actually replace Enzo Fernandez with, I actually have loved watching Kwadwo Kone throughout this France kind of charge. I've loved it. He displaced Tchouaméni, and he has comfortably been a better midfielder than Tchouaméni in this World Cup. It's just a shame that he didn't play. He didn't have a great game against Spain, because for one, he came off the bench, so he kind of was like, he was just off rhythm. But I think also just like, I think he deserves to be mentioned because he has had a great World Cup. Oh, it's hard to bring up a Brazilian player, but I have to just rep my own guys. Bruno Guimarães had a great World Cup. You could say for him missing the penalty can just automatically eliminate him, sure. You could say him being a culprit in terms of the Brazil loss against Norway, sure. That man had nothing. I actually don't think he had anything to do wrong with that loss, despite missing the penalty. I don't think it was his fault that he was the main choice of penalty takers when he's never had many penalties in his life up to that point. And I think he was comfortably the reason Brazil kind of looked like almost a competent team because of Bruno Guimarães. So I'm going to say Rodri, Bellingham, and Bruno Guimarães. I understand that Brazil did lose in round 16, which can dock players, you know, how people look at them. But I just want to say that because I think that for what he did for Brazil, he elevated that in midfield. He was playing 1v3 sometimes. That's how bad it was with playing against, alongside Casemiro. So I want to just say that because I think it'd be wrong for me to not include him in this team.
2: Yeah, I think that's fair. Okay. Do you want to move on to the attack?
0: Yes. Obviously,
2: this one might be kind of easy.
0: I think it's kind of easy. Haaland, Mbappe, Messi. I don't think there's any kind of debate for that.
1: Yep.
0: You know, Haaland single-handedly I'm not gonna say single-handedly, but definitely had to dig his own team from the grave and make it a game about himself, and he did that for sure. Mbappe, I mean, it's really hard. It's really tough that the first actual team that he played against, they struggled. But, you know, he has had a lot of goals in this World Cup, and that's not going to change. And obviously Messi, because he's had an amazing World Cup as well.
1: Yep.
0: Some kind of players I want to list off while making this team. Odegaard of Norway. I think he's been amazing, especially in the knockout stages. I think he was great in the group stages, but I think he was really immense in the England game, even though they did lose. I would like to say that. I think Odegaard was amazing throughout this World Cup. Off the top of my head, Fabian Ruiz could have made the squad. Oyarzabal could have made the squad of Spain.
2: Did you say Olise yet? Or
0: I did not say Olise, but yeah, Olise could have 100% made the squad. And I want to, maybe off air, I want to talk about Olise and just like, what is his ceiling or what is his limit, and if this is his limit as a player. But man, it, you know what, I'll bring it up. We have a couple more minutes to talk about soccer. With Olise, right, you get the aesthetics, you get the flair dribbling, you get the flair passing, but when it really matters, I just feel like he's just almost never there. And it was the same story against when they went out to the Champions League against PSG, I think, right? Yeah. When they needed him most, like, I just don't think he creates enough. It's always Kane to dig up that Bayern team. And in France, it was supposed to be Mbappe to dig this French team out of the mud. But when you have a player like Olise, who can be on that same planet as Mbappe and a Dembele, why is it never looked at him to change the game? I just want to offer that question because he's such a good player, and I love him so much because he's really been one of my favorite players to watch this year. But it just feels like when it matters, he kind of just goes ghost. And it's really confusing because he's a player, the archetype of player who's going to change that game. So it's kind of confusing how he goes ghost all the time. So I just wanted to ask that question before we leave the soccer segment.
2: Yeah, I think it's a fair point. I kind of share that same sentiment. I think, I mean, part of it might just be the lack of experience at that top level. This is a guy that came from Crystal Palace, not the largest club in the world, obviously, Premier League team, great team, European team.
0: Mm.
2: But He's only 24 years old. This was his, I believe, second or third year at Bayern. I think it was his first World Cup. Mm. Very big moment for him.

0: even on those like stacked PSG teams, wasn't really happening for him. But now, as he's matured, as he's grown in his role, I feel like you could kind of see similar, like with Elise, Harry Kane, and that we're talking about Bayern now. Harry Kane's only getting older.
1: Yeah.
0: Obviously, we have other guys like Ziala there.
1: Diaz. Kimmich.
0: I think, as some of those guys get bid out and other guys kind of come up, like he'll be able to grow with guys like Musiala, and they'll get more experience in the Champions League. He'll get more experience in 2 years, the Euros, and then by the 23 World Cup, we could be talking about him as a guy that maybe is the Champions leader by then and that's ready to step up and take that role.
1: Mm.
0: But I fully agree with your point. It seems like he just kind of tends to fall short a little bit in those big moments.
1: Yeah.
0: But it's a great sign that he's still contributing.
1: Mm. All right. Well, with that, that will be the end of our soccer segment here for the crew here. But for the next hour, we have some other sports, professional sports like basketball and football and other sports. Stay tuned on 88.7 FM New Brunswick and online on WSU.org.
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I'm Reggie Smith, and it's time for your WRSU Sports Update. Now, since there aren't any current Rutgers sports in action, we'll jump straight into some professional news. Steve Yzerman steps down from his position as the Detroit Red Wings GM after seven rather disappointing seasons. He will remain working with the team as a senior advisor to Governor and CEO Chris Illich. Over in the MLB, the Milwaukee Brewers are acquiring right-handed pitcher Lance McCullers Jr., left-handed pitcher Colton Gordon, and cash from the Houston Astros. In return, the Houston Astros will receive outfielder Jaden Fielder. And right fielder Jordan Walker of the St. Louis Cardinals outdueled the home field hero Kyle Schwarber of the Philadelphia Phillies in a thrilling championship round of the Home Run Derby on Monday night, pulling off a walk-off comeback of six straight home runs to win 12-11. It is currently 7:03, and here are a couple key scores as of recent. The American League won the All-Star Game matchup against the National League 4-0 as Cody Bellinger won All-Star MVP, recording a game-high two RBIs along the way. In the FIFA World Cup semifinals, Spain defeated France 2-0 to advance to the World Cup final. And they will face off against Argentina in the World Cup final as Argentina not too long ago defeated England 2-1 with two late goals to advance, giving Lionel Messi another chance to add to his highly decorated legacy. The World Cup final will be held at MetLife Stadium on Sunday at 3 p.m. Eastern Time. That's all for your WRSU Sports Update. I'm Reggie Smith. 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
2: Welcome back to some more crew here on 88.7 FM, New Brunswick, and online at WRSU.org. Second half of this show, usually we would save for the World Cup for the end, but because there was a big result, we had to talk about it now. And for now, we're talking about some basketball. Jump into some summer league kind of reviews or some opinions. And I'm actually enjoying the summer league a lot. You know, now that the World Cup is starting to slow down, I've been tuning into a lot more of the summer league, and I have made some kind of observations for myself that I'm going to keep along through the season, watching these rookies or watching these role players, because it's really fun to watch, you know, some of these players. And Reggie, I'm sure that you've been watching a lot, so I want to hear some of your initial thoughts or some of your thoughts that you've been, your stronger thoughts that you've been seeing over the course of summer league.
3: I'm not gonna lie, we were really high of this guy coming into, you know, the draft, and then you know, summer league, we were really excited to see what he was about. First game was very discouraging.
2: Oh, this is gonna be about a couple of players.
3: I think you know where I'm going with the first one, and it has to be with Keaton Wagler.
2: Yeah.
3: You know, the first game was terrible, to say the least. I'm gonna keep it a buck.
2: Nah, it was
3: 7 points, 1 for 7 from the field, 1 for 5 from the three. Just didn't provide anything. You know, I can't even speak to anything about what he provided that game, because he was non-existent. He only put up 7 shots. It took him a while to even really start to look for shots, and honestly, I think that was the most discouraging part about it, to see a guy get drafted as high as he did, as highly as he did. He was the 5th pick in the draft.
2: Yeah, 5th pick.
3: And there wasn't like a sense of urgency that I would have liked to see from him, because you being a top 5 pick, we're expecting you to come in and have like an immediate impact on the team, an immediate impact on us winning, and you being out there and being just non-existent was very discouraging. And honestly, as I watch his game, because, you know, I don't want to, you know, go too hard on him, you know, that was only his first game. He came back in the second game and he scored 23 points, you know, shot 6 of 16 from the field, 4 for 7 from 3. So, you know, that's a pretty good game. But just watching Wagler, I question how well he'll be able to create his own shots in the NBA, simply because I don't think he's aggressive enough to be able to do so. You know, I feel like a lot of his points are coming off of like catch and shoot. You know, they're running him off of screens and things like that. You know, just getting him open off the ball. And, you know, that's just really making me feel like, you know, maybe this guy, maybe he's not aggressive enough. Maybe he doesn't have that, like, it factor. Because you're playing amongst grown men in the NBA.
2: Yeah.
3: You know, these are guys who are mid-20s, 30s, you know. These are grown men with kids, you know.
2: Yeah.
3: So you have to have a certain level of aggressiveness to your game, a certain level of, to be able to handle pressure. pressure and aggression from others. And I don't know if he has that. I don't want to call him soft, but like I'm kind of struggling with the word, a better word for it other than soft. But I just think that this is a man's league. And I think that that aggression, I think that that physicality, I think that that pressure is something that he'll struggle with. And I'm interested to see how that'll change as his career goes on. But I see him struggling with that early on in his career. And I do see him being more of an off-ball player in the NBA because I think that that's his strong suit. It's scoring.
2: Yeah.
3: But if you can't handle pressure and the aggression of the NBA, he's not a distributor. You know, he's not really a guard, that a point guard that has set guys up and initiate offense and things like that. I don't really see him being that type of person. He's not very athletic. You know, he's not really a fast player, you know, not really quick or anything like that. I just don't think he has those physical tools.
2: Yeah.
3: And I don't know how well he handles pressure. So I'm really questioning and I'm keeping an eye on him because Acuff and Michael Brown. Acuff has, you know, struggled with his efficiency, but I think he's been cleaning it up a little bit as the games have gone on a little bit. Michael Brown has been finding his rhythm, you know, as he hasn't played basketball in a long time.
2: Yeah.
3: So, you know, the first couple of games, you can see him kind of just getting back into the groove, and man has it looked like he's found it.
2: Yeah, he's found it. Before I give my thoughts, I want to hand the cheese first before I give my thoughts. But yeah, Michael Brown said, has been hooping.
3: Yeah, yeah. Cheese, do you have any thoughts about Keaton Wiggler?
4: Yeah, Reg, I think you made a lot of great points about him. Unfortunately, I haven't really been able to watch him as of yet, but I just wanted to kind of talk about like his role on what his role could look like this on the Clippers. Obviously, the Clippers, they're kind of in a weird spot right now because the Kawhi trade hasn't gone through yet. The league is still investigating them. So that could have a huge impact on kind of the expectations for the team, and then in turn, the expectations for him maybe as more of a, if Kawhi is not there, maybe as more of a guy that's have to create shots on his own. Obviously, they still have like talent. They just signed Rui Hachimura. They have guys like Darius Garland, but it'll be interesting to see if Kawhi does, in fact, get traded, how much more aggressive a guy like a Keaton Wiggler would have to be. Because if Kawhi ends up staying and the trade doesn't go through, you're already like take back seat to him, more or less.
2: Yeah, 100%.
4: So I think that'll be like kind of interesting in how they'll figure into that. Before you guys continue, I wanted to shout out a player. Chicago Bulls, Caleb Wilson.
3: Oh, and I couldn't wait to get to that. I couldn't wait. I was trying to build it up, but I'm glad you brought it up.
2: I'm glad you
3: brought it up, man.
4: His performances have really been catching my eye. He had a 5-block performance the other day. Looks like he's averaging about like 24 points per game so far in the summer league.
3: Yep.
4: It's been a little bit sloppy with turnovers and free throws, but I mean, it's the summer league, so we're not going to look too much into it, but defensively and offensively too, he's also averaging steal per game as well. Looks like he looks very dynamic early on. Do you guys want to expand on that? Because I'll let the experts handle.
3: Debbie, you want to?
2: I want to talk about Wiggler first because I think that, I mean, you did bring him up, Reggie. He looks very scared. And I think also it's like he's not as athletic as an Acuff or a Mikael Brown Jr., which is that was already known coming out of college, right? But I think when you watch Keaton Wiggler in Illinois, where he played, he relied heavily on the step back. Heavily on the step back, because that was his only real shot creating move, right? And you know, in the NBA, you're gonna need to be as a guard, you need to stand out. You need to have tricks up your sleeve, which is why people love and respect Kyrie so much, because he can make something out of nothing. You know, Acuff looks like that overly. You know, Shea, like these players can create their shots out of minimal time and can just get a bucket. You know, but I think Keaton Wiggler is going to have to get more athletic. Got to build up his frame more, because he looks very skinny on this court against a bunch of grown men. So I think that's also a point to make. And assuming that the Clippers do not have their pick this year, this will be a really bad year to have someone who can just not create their shot as a rookie. Because, you know, if you drafted Keegan Walker just to be an off-ball guard, you might as well just drafted the guy who was more ready to play that role in Brayden Burry's, you know?
3: And honestly, just to add on and then I'll give it back to you. Mm. In a draft class this loaded and to have a pick so early.
2: Yeah.
3: To draft a guy who isn't really going to jump off the charts. And, like, I feel like just watching him early, I don't really ever see Keaton Wagler becoming somebody of, like, a high caliber. I think at best, and this is too early. This is a way too early, like, claim. But, you know, just calling it like I see it right now, I don't really see him being more of just a good role player.
2: Mm.
3: And I think that it's looking like that's maybe going to be his ceiling. And for the Clippers that have such a high pick and such a loaded draft class, I think you kind of lose at the end of the day with that being your top five pick being nothing more than maybe a good role player for your franchise at some point. With, you know, we just pointed out Caleb Wilson, look amazing. We're going to get into him.
2: Mm.
3: Darren Peterson, Cam Boozer, DeBonsa, who look phenomenal. You know, Acuff is starting to get his, you know what I'm saying, starting to get acquainted. Mykal Brown looks great right now. Even second rounder from the for the Cavs, Malik Thomas, you know.
2: Mm. Just
3: looking like an animal right now. And, you know, Filon for the Sixers looks like a problem. So to have these guys, this draft class looks so loaded, and your top five pick is like, I don't really see him living up to what you could imagine a top five pick being. I think the Clippers kind of lose, but, you know, this is way too early.
2: Yeah, it's
3: assumptions. You know, just saying what I'm seeing, I'll pass it back to you.
2: Yeah, I think it's kind of hard to really judge Summer League because just a couple years ago, Alex Sarr looked like a terrible number one overall pick for the Wizards.
3: I know, he started picking it up.
2: Mm-hmm. Some players just need time to adjust, right? Mm-hmm. But from the signs that we're seeing of Keegan Wagler, it's going to be a longer adjustment.
3: Yeah.
2: You know, I think with Alex Sarr, was just reading the game. His center, he just couldn't read the game as well. You know, didn't read lobs, pick and rolls, didn't read the defenses as well. That can be changed, not overnight, but definitely in a quicker span than trying to elevate your game against others, you know, because you can do all the work you want in terms of like all the work that you can do to be more athletic, to create a dribble package, right?
3: Yeah.
2: When you're just in terms of what Alex Harris' problem was, I think you're just reading the game.
3: Yeah, and then he's in the West.
2: Yeah,
3: who's in the West? Spurs.
2: Yeah,
3: very defensive team. OKC, very defensive. Great guards that can guard. You know. I hate to throw the Lakers out there, but I like the rookie we just got. I think he can guard, you know. So
2: Cameron Carr?
3: Yeah, Cameron Carr. You know, you'll have to run into him, yeah, you know, throughout your career, who I think he'll do a pretty good job defending Keegan Wagler the way
2: Utah
3: he looks
2: Jazz.
3: Right now. The Jazz, you know, Denver, Houston, you know, they got Amen. You know, it's a lot of guys over here that can guard.
2: Mm-hmm.
3: So, you know, he'll have to really figure it out.
2: Yeah, figure it out, yeah.
3: I'll let you go ahead. I know you wanted to touch on Caleb Wilson.
2: Man, I'm not gonna lie. Like, there aren't in sport right now. There's not many players that I can just fall in love with like that.
3: Mm.
2: You know. But man, am I rooting for the Chicago Bulls because of Caleb Wilson? I really want to see them win a championship at some point with Caleb Wilson as the man of Chicago. Mm. I watched like a 7-minute like cinematic video from the Bulls. It's like documenting his process in terms of the draft, summer league, and it's just like he oozes basketball. He is basketball. He wants to be the face of basketball, and like he loves the sport. You know, like people were saying, oh, he's corny for not accepting the 30 ball, like the most points ever in the summer league and stuff like that. He was like, oh, he should have took the moment and just like moved on rather than saying that like, he lost. But no, that's exactly what you want.
3: Mm-hmm.
2: I want a player who wants to win by any means possible.
3: Right.
2: And in these other games, he's shown that he will win at by any means possible. One thing that was kind of separating Caleb Wilson from the rest of the three was the three-point shot.
3: Yes. I'm glad I was going to touch on that.
2: You know, this guy can shoot the three-ball. I don't know. Like, I get it. College basketball is something different than how a player personally plays. But it seems like he always had that three-point shot. He didn't shoot it in college.
3: And see, that's my whole thing. That, like, it's kind of throwing me off.
2: It's throwing me off crazy.
3: Because it doesn't make any sense to me. I was having this conversation with a friend of mine. Shout out to Lou. And he's like, you know, maybe the coach just didn't let him shoot threes. And I'm like,
2: which sounds ridiculous.
3: That sounds like, I don't even want to believe that, because what coach wouldn't allow his best player to play his game, especially for North Carolina, who for the past couple years have not been the Tar Heels that we know them to be. So I really can't imagine him not allowing a guy that can shoot, especially if he's your best player.
2: Yeah.
3: He's your best player in almost every category. He's your most athletic player, your best offensive player, your best defensive player. So why not let him go?
2: Why not let him fly? Yeah.
3: So, you know, it's kind of hard for me to believe that. But, you know, he comes out in his very first summer league game and hits 7 threes. And throughout his entire freshman college year, he hits 7 threes. So I'm like, I'm trying to, like, make sense of it. I'm trying to... I'm trying to give it validity, but I'm like, he hit 7 threes in one game and hit 7 threes all season in college. And I'm not at all saying that I'm not a believer, but I will say I do want to see how it carries over into the regular season as the season goes on. Can he keep up that same... I know he's not going to hit 7 threes a game, but if he could hit maybe 2 or 3 a game, I think... that's phenomenal for a guy that, I mean, me personally, I couldn't say that I thought he was a great shooter at all because he never shot threes.
2: Yeah.
3: So, he looked fantastic first game, even second game. You know, it wasn't the same thing, but, you know, it was still a good game. So, I'm going to keep track of the 3-point shooting as the season goes on. But outside of the 3-point shooting, phenomenal player. Cheese pointed it out. Great defensive guy, 5-block game, 6'10",
2: and it
3: can move.
2: And one thing as well, like, he just doesn't look like he's tired. Mm-mm. And like, obviously, like, when you're running up and down the court as on offense and defense, someone's gonna get tired. He don't look that tired. He looks like he could stay in the game for more.
3: He's flying up and down the court. Now, the one thing I will say, because now with him looking the way that he has, there are questions about, well, maybe he should have been the number one draft pick. And me personally, as good as he looks, the 3-point shot, defense, I get all that. Devonta had a very good first game as well.
2: Yeah.
3: And the 3-point shot is still a work in progress with Debonsa. I think his shot in general, you know, just watching Debonsa shoot the ball, he's 6'9". And I think that he's not getting enough arc on his jump shot. I think it's pretty flat. He's like, he gets some good elevation on his jump shots. I think with him being 6'9", maybe you don't really have to get that much elevation on your jump shot.
2: Yeah.
3: And, you know, I just think that that'll wear on your legs as the game goes on, because he's a guy, you know, he does a lot. He's a very good defensive player. You know, he guards. He's a high flyer. You know, he plays above the rim. So I think with you doing all that moving around, all the jumping, when it comes time for you to take your jump shot and you're dropping so high on your shot, you know, that's going to take a toll on your legs. So I think he should focus more on getting some arc on it, you know, trying to get it less of a flat shot. But outside of that, I think what separates Debonsa from Caleb Wilson, I think that Debonsa can handle the ball a lot. I think he's more accustomed to handling the ball and kind of being a point forward than Caleb Wilson is. We're watching DeBonta like create off of screens.
2: Yeah.
3: And I think that that's something that is very, very great to have for such a young guy, because even DeBonta, like just watching him play the game, he kind of like has the demeanor and like body language of a seasoned vet, and he's a rookie. He's a young guy.
2: Yeah.
3: And like just watching him out there, it's like, like he's been here before. You know they say like with kids, oh, you can tell he's been here before. Like, yeah. It's like with DeBonta, like, where he looks like he's already been here and played. You know, just watching his,
2: some of these rookies have,
3: yeah, just watching how comfortable DeBonta looks with the ball, creating his own shot. I think all the moves are there. He's not really hitting the jumpers, but the moves are there. I'm seeing people say he can't create space for himself. I think they're absolutely stupid. I don't know what they're watching. He's creating a lot of space for himself. He just hasn't been hitting the shots for the most part. But I think as far as what separates him and Caleb Wilson is the ball handling, the playmaking with the ball. As I said, I'm watching him come off of screens. Great reads. The assist numbers aren't as high as they should be. I think these guys are kind of missing these shots that he's passing to them. I think the assist number will go up as the regular season comes. But I say what I have to say. I think DeBonta looked just as great as Caleb Wilson. There were questions, maybe Caleb Wilson should have went first after his first game. Not really, in my opinion. I still think DeBonta is first pick, because. But just watching how good he's looked. You know, he only played in two games. They shut him down at this point. But the two games played, like she said, was at, averaging like 25 a game. Hitting free throws as well. Mm-hmm. I think he only missed like two free throws in both the games that he's played. Creating his own shots, getting to the free throw line, hitting his free throws, being a great ball handler at 6'9", great defender. So, shout out to DeBonta and shout out to Caleb Wilson. Both have been looking great.
2: Yeah, and we haven't even mentioned, I want to pass off the Cheese if he wants to say something first, but we haven't even talked about Darren Peterson and Cameron Boozer. So, Cheese, if you have anything to say about what I already said, or, you know, the other, another player that maybe you've seen highlights of, just go ahead.
4: I have a question for you about Caleb Wilson. He started to catch my attention recently, but I think you're obviously a lot more familiar with him than I am. Mm-hmm. It seems like what we've kind of been building up, he has the whole package defensively. Mm-hmm. You know, maybe the shot, it looks like the shot's going so far, scoring the ball. So the Chicago Bulls, they've been pretty dreadful.
3: Right.
5: Yeah.
4: Do you think he is a guy that can go in there and kind of start a little bit of a Chicago Bulls revival and be like that spark? Not saying he's going to be Michael Jordan, but kind of how Michael Jordan revitalized the franchise in the 80s when they were like nothing, essentially. Do you think he has those kind of qualities?
3: I think that Caleb Wilson most definitely has those kind of qualities to revive the Chicago Bulls. When you think about it, I can't even think of the last guy that the Bulls had or like maybe drafted and we were like, yo, this kid right here he can fill seats and his ceiling is through the roof. You know, we were comparing him to like a Kevin Garnett with a jump shot. And I don't even know if like if that's even like, you know, like he could be more than that. So I do believe that he can be a guy who can definitely start that that rebuilding process, and you can start to see things change in Chicago because they haven't had a guy at all. I feel like within the last, I don't know how many seasons, that are even as good as he can be. You know, maybe not so early, you know, his rookie year. You'll see some growing pains. You know, he's a rookie, so you can only imagine. But he's this kid, especially when it's a guy who's 6'10", a two-way player at 6'10". Yeah, I can definitely see this as a guy who is the first piece to the stepping stone of going in the right direction for the Chicago Bulls, for sure. Jeez, I don't know if you wanted to add to that, Davi.
2: Nah, I think that he could really like revive this franchise. Like yes, I think they could have a really good season even this year. I'm definitely not championship, but like I wouldn't honestly, Reggie, I wouldn't be surprised if they make the play-in. Like I wouldn't. If I'm being honest, right? I look at this roster, right? Josh Giddey at the one, who's one of the best passers, one of the best point guard passers in the league. I feel like he can definitely elevate an offense, and he has elevated that offense for the last season. You know, you signed Norman Powell, who was.
3: I was about to call you a crazy man until I saw that. Norman Powell was there when you first said, "Oh, they can make the play," and I said, "What is he talking about?"
2: I think they can make a 10 seed. Yeah, they can make a 10 seed.
3: I seen Norman Powell. I was like, okay. You know, 10 seed isn't
2: It's not far. It's not
3: too
2: far. So let's be real, right? I think the Bucks end up trading Tyler Hero and getting just more draft capital, which means I don't think that they'll make the play-in. The Nets, I don't think they have enough to make the play-in as well. They have Randle. They have Randle.
3: You know, it's really tough to call it because the East is like really low key. The East is low key.
2: Got way better. Not low key. They genuinely have gotten just way better.
3: Like, you know, Miami, you get Giannis. Chicago, they had a sneaky team. The Pacers, you know, Tyrese Haliburton is going to be back. The Wizards, you know, we talked about the type of squad that they have. The Nets, you know, they could sneak and do a little bit, make the play in. Just even looking at the teams that made the play in this year, you know, the Sixers, the Magic, the Hornets, like, you know, where are they going? You know? So it's kind of hard to tell. I do, looking at the Bulls roster, I do think that they could sneak in to like a 10 seed, depending on how well Caleb Wilson, you know, translates
2: into the Matas League,
3: you know.
2: No Esenge who didn't play last year.
3: Right. You add Nick Claxton, who
2: he's a great center.
3: Yeah, great. He's a great defensive center, and a lot of people sleep on him. He's a very good defensive center. He just plays for the Nets, so you can't really tell.
2: Yeah, you can't. Yeah.
3: But they sneaky have a squad to make the 10 seed, you know? So at least a 10 seed. So it'd be interesting to see what they do, especially Caleb Wilson. And, you know, just to answer Cheese's question again, yes, Caleb Wilson can definitely be the guy to kickstart a new day for the Chicago Bulls. They've been itching and just been waiting for a star really since Derrick Rose.
2: Yeah.
3: You know? So I think that Caleb Wilson can be the kid that can jumpstart all of it. Very high ceiling for him. But outside of, you know, the lottery picks, well, not even lottery picks, but those top picks, I think Yaxel Lindenborg has been doing a great job in summer league as well. I'm seeing a lot of people say if he was a little younger, they could see him going earlier than what he did. I think that's pretty funny because, you know, maybe the age has something to do with it. I don't know. I just think that...
2: For who?
3: For Yaxel.
2: Oh, yeah.
3: Maybe the age has something to do with it. I feel like, you know, it's kind of hard to tell because the guys that went ahead of him, they were all great guys. Yeah. All great players. So, you know, it's kind of hard. But, no, Yaxel has been looking like... I don't even know what to put into words because he's 6'9", freakishly athletic, can shoot the ball at a very good clip for a guy of his size. You kind of see him and like maybe this guy is like a paint guy. You know, maybe he's a rim runner. no, this guy can like actually score. Like, he can actually shoot the ball, and he can actually play defense. Like this, he's averaging 16.6 points per game, 6.8 rebounds per game, 3.8 assists, and 2.2 steals. This is at 6'9". So I'm I'm very he's a Jersey guy, so you know, I'm gonna be a little biased, but I'm very excited to see what he does in his rookie year because he's playing with the Golden State Warriors, and I think that Steve Kerr put an offense together to really make him look like he could be a star one day. Also, with him playing as well as he's playing, I feel like LeBron has to be looking at this. And like, maybe Golden State isn't really like a bad place to go. Maybe I could see myself playing in Golden State with this kid looking the way that he does. And you know, he's going into his sophomore year. Will Richard from played with the Florida Gators. I am a Florida Gators fan. You know, I have been kind of on guys that I'm pretty biased towards right as of recently in this conversation. But Will Richard is a pretty good player as well. You know, a 6'4" guard, can shoot the rock, play a little bit of defense. So, you know, along with Yaxel, just seeing those two guys play really well in the summer league, I feel like LeBron has to be paying attention to what's going on right now. So I feel like that was pretty interesting to throw out there. I don't know if you guys have anything to add to that.
2: I do. I think, actually, I'll let Cheese go because I do something I want to add with Yaxel.
4: Yeah, I just wanted to, add on how great of a fit this, like, to what you were saying with the Warriors. I mean, I think through Golden State and what they're trying to do in these last couple years of the Steph Curry era, and potentially be the Steph and LeBron at the end here, but getting a more veteran college guy like this, yeah, so obviously with we were talking about his age. He brings that veteran presence. He's more polished than, like, say, some of, like, the raw prospects that might take a few years to develop. So I think for that part, for Golden State, that's going to be huge. Just his experience. I mean, obviously, college experience and experience are very different, but having those years under his belt in college.
2: Yeah.
4: And that's kind of what I wanted to add. What were you going to say?
3: And having won a national championship, you know, that kind of helps as well with experience. Yep. I know you pointed out, like, it is college, and you're right.
2: And you know what?
3: Yeah.
2: He faced a lot of adversity in that finals, too. He was hurt.
3: Mm-hmm.
2: He was hurt, and he was battling through it. I think that's, you know, obviously we can talk about, like, oh, like, the players that, like, have their high moments and, like, the big moments. But, like, Yaxel was not having his big moment. I wouldn't say anybody was, really, in the Natty. But I think that he had some adversity to the face. But yeah, he really overcame that.
3: Yeah,
2: you know, that's why I want to say. But also, I think that, like, obviously, yeah, as like a top 10 pick, you kind of want someone to be younger,
3: right?
2: Right. That's just natural because, you know, a team as low in the top 10 should want to focus on their future. But I think the Warriors are in this place where, like, they just weren't good and very injured with, you know, Jimmy Butler and being injured, Curry being in and out of the roster. Like, you know, they were hurt. You know, and I think that this was the perfect pick.
3: Yeah,
2: you know?
3: It was.
2: This was the perfect pick. You know, you get someone who is ready now, who can contribute, who can really, like, sometimes even take over with how I'm seeing the summer league right now. Like, he could, like, I think that despite his age, I think the Warriors, they'll never be like, oh, we got Yaxel, like, because you just lost to be your best ever player to ever play for your franchise, right? Mm-hmm. But Yaxel is not a bad start to, you know, kind of, you know, reset with, in my opinion.
3: And just, you know, his play style, I think he can be whatever you need him to be. I think that the Warriors, their team, their role players, the ones who excel are the guys that are great cutters and guys who can shoot. And, you know, I think of a guy like Gary Payton, you know, as good as he always looks with the Warriors, just because he's a great cutter.
2: Yeah.
3: And imagine that cutter is now a 6'9" Yaxel. You know? Imagine now
2: that pick and pop.
3: Imagine now working him in screens. Imagine him in a pick and roll with a Draymond or something. Imagine him with a pick and roll with a Steph. Imagine him coming off a screen. Imagine him backdoor lob. You know, that's the axle. He can do whatever you need him to do, offensively and defensively. So,
5: yeah, it's very,
3: very scary to see how good he is as such. He's only a rookie. So, like I said, LeBron, you got to be looking at this.
2: Shout out the Wolverines. I mean, I want to talk about Morris Johnson. Honestly, I think he had a really impressive first game.
3: Yeah, he did.
2: And, you know, people were actually calling out the Dallas Mavericks for picking him as high as they did because he seemed more of like a late teens, maybe even early
3: 20s. I thought he was going a little later.
2: Yeah. But, you know, he went number 9.
3: Mm-hmm.
2: But I think we see why Masai Ujiri ended up going with a player like him. I think he has a ridiculous athletic motor who is very good defensively. You know, he has 8 stocks in his only 2 games. He has 3 steals, 5 blocks. Or 3 steals, 4 blocks. Sorry, 7. That's my bad for math. But he looks very dominant.
3: Mm-hmm.
2: And that's a good sign because, you know, you kind of drafted him as high. I would say the reach, right?
3: Yeah.
2: I would say it's reach.
3: Yeah. I honestly didn't have him going in the top 10. But he's kind of holding. He's holding it all together. You know, those of us who were kind of questioning that early pick for the Dallas Mavericks, you know, kind of thinking, me personally, I thought that if they were going to go with anybody from Michigan, you know, it was definitely going to be Yaxel, you know. So the fact that they went Morris Johnson, it definitely threw me off. But, you know, just watching him play, because I feel like he's so aggressive, you know. And I think that, you know, maybe at times he can maybe guard the 5. Mm-hmm. And he can shoot the ball pretty well, too. So, you know, watching him play in summer league and playing as well as he did, I think Dallas fans needed to see that, because, you know, they definitely were like, this guy, he's good and all.
2: But, yeah.
3: But no, he's definitely proving that taking him at that point was a pretty good pick. So, yeah, you know, that's good for him.
2: Yeah. Go Blue again with Mara. Honestly, like, I think this Michigan class has been such a fun kind of team to watch.
3: Mm-hmm.
2: I think Ade Mara as well is just ridiculous. I think he has struggled a little bit in terms of like kind of maybe like going up and down the court. I think that's always gonna be a tough adjust for someone who is that tall at 7'3". But I mean, like, OKC literally just got their Wemby stopper for free.
3: I was about to say,
2: for free.
3: You know, OKC is a team, we see them turn a lot of guys into good players. So, you know, if maybe a little like a conditioning problem is something that they need to get in order, you know, I think that maybe they could fix that. Or maybe it's not conditioning. Maybe it's just, you know, how well he can move his feet or something like that. I think that he's in the right spot.
2: Yeah.
3: For development. So, you know, he's a young guy, he's a rookie, so I'm pretty sure that'll work itself out as his career goes on. Also from the Thunder, Bennett Sturts, I think, has been showing that he can shoot the ball pretty well. And, you know, that's something that they could have used this past postseason with guys that can shoot the 3 ball, because they're not going to let go of Luke Dort.
2: Yeah.
3: And he's hit or miss. You know, he's either going to hit 3 or 4 threes, or he's going to not make any shot at all. So, you know, having a guy like Bennett Sturts that could come off the bench and be another ball handler that can shoot. And, you know, they just gave up Aaron Wiggins and I forget the other one's name. But, you know, 2 good shooters that they gave up off the bench. Now you have a guy who can kind of fill that void for them. So, you know, the Bennett Sturts pick has been showing that, you know, he can bring a lot of value to the Oklahoma City Thunder. So I think that was a good one as well. just thinking about other guys that I've noticed, you know, talked about Phylon really quickly, briefly. I'll get into Phylon, LeBaron Phylon Jr. from Alabama. Still, Edward, the Sixers got him at, they got him in the 20s, I believe it was like, what, 23 or so?
2: Yeah.
3: This kid, LeBaron Phylon Jr., I don't know if you've been watching Cheese, but LeBaron Phylon Jr., he's coming off the bench. And to know that he's coming off the bench is scary because I think in a lot of places he could actually start.
2: Yeah.
3: Good shooter, good ball handler, can create his own shot at a very good clip. And I really think that that's going to help the Sixers because when you took Maxi out, when you took VJ Edgecombe out, and, you know, Embiid is, you know, he's on the court, or, you know, that's always hit or miss. Who's going to get you a bucket? And now you can rest VJ. Now you can rest Tyrese Maxey. Because I remember as the season was going on, and I was looking at VJ Edgecombe's numbers, and one thing that stuck out to me as I was looking at his numbers was his minutes played as a rookie. He was averaging 35 minutes a game as a rookie. And I was like, that's a low-key crazy number to be playing a game. 75 games in a year, 35 minutes per game. I'm like, that means that they had nobody to put in after him. They weren't confident in anybody to put in the game. So now you have that guy to give Maxi a rest, give VJ Edgecombe a rest. And the Sixers, you know, how quickly have things been starting to look like are coming together for them? You know, you get Phylon Jr., who's been looking like, you know, you got your piece. You brought in Jaylen Brown. Now LeBaron Phylon's in summer league. He's shooting the ball very well. He's creating offense as well, you know, when needed to, because he's such an offensive, he's such a scoring threat that, you know, maybe if there's been situations where they kind of lock in defensively and they make him make a read, and he's making a great read out of it.
2: Yeah.
3: So, man, how excited do you have to be as a Sixers fan right now, man? LeBaron Phylon Jr.
2: And, you know, I'm gonna ask Cheese this. I mean, I know he's probably very excited, to be honest.
4: I think for the people down here in Philly, the word, they're very excited. I hear that Phylon is like a mini Tyrese Maxey. And if he's anything like Mac, he will be an incredible player. Yeah, I think Reggie made a good point about VJ Edgecombe and his minutes. I just, last year, that Sixers bench just not have much.
2: Yeah.
4: That playoff series against the Knicks, there was no one they could really turn to. Like, and I think if Phylon can provide that kind of spark, kind of like, I'm blanking. Did Tyrese Maxey come off the bench like his first year? I could be blanking on that, but kind of in that sense.
3: I think Maxey did come off the bench his rookie
4: year. Yeah, just kind of being that guy. Kind of like, and I'll go back to the Knicks because that's where most of my references come from, but like Emmanuel Quickly, a young guy, come off the bench, provide a spark. I think that's kind of a role Phylon can settle into. And obviously, he has plenty of mentors, and so does VJ Edgecombe. Yeah. So the thing where Phylon's wearing zero, and his mentor's wearing zero, and then VJ's wearing number 77, and his would-be mentor's wearing number 7. So that's an interesting little correlation between the stars and then the up-and-coming guys on the Sixers. But yeah, I mean, in a matter of a couple weeks, they've completely turned themselves around from team with an aging star and young talent to a team that looks legit. And they also, I mean, as long as that bench can really solidify itself, I think they're in a good spot.
3: And how lucky are the Sixers? And I remember Sixers fans throughout the entire Western Conference Finals when Jared McCain is having these great games, hitting all these threes. And now, oh my God, he was a Sixer. Oh, I hate this. And then they turn around and get LeBaron Phylon Jr., who is just as good, honestly. You know, I don't think he's just as a sniper as McCain is from the three. But I think when it comes to getting a bucket, I might confidently say he's better at that than McCain. That's just me. That is a little early to say, but, you know, like I said earlier, you know, just saying things that I'm noticing. But, yeah, very exciting for the Sixers with LeBaron Fylon Jr. Trying to think of other guys. You know, I quickly spoke about Malik Thomas for the Cavs, you know, second-round pick. Played alongside Darius Acuff at Arkansas. Was a really good player in college. You know, he had a couple of 30-point games at Arkansas. And, you know, was a very high recruit coming out of high school. You know, obviously playing next to Darius Acuff, you know, you won't be the guy. Mm-hmm. You know, you won't really look like the guy. But there were plenty of games where they looked like 1A and 1B. So I was definitely surprised to see him fall into the second round. Yeah, has been phenomenal in summer league right now. It's not even like funny. I'm trying to pull his numbers up, but
2: I have right here.
3: What are they?
2: 18.5 points. I believe I'm just gonna click on this. Actually, I'm just gonna click on this. 18.5 points on like pretty good efficiency. 38.2 from the field, I think, and then yeah, 38.2 from the field, but his 3-point shot is. It's around 30%, and like obviously, like he's gonna be throwing the fire in the summer league. That's going to be very minimized because he's gonna get off the bench. He's gonna come get out to get those minutes off the bench. Mm-hmm. I'm excited for Reggie. Yeah. I really am.
3: I'm saying, you know, I love Malik Thomas, right? It's something about the Cavs that I don't like them, and I'm just hoping that they do right. They really utilize him in a way that they should, because I don't know why, I just feel like this is about to be not what we think it's going to be. I don't know if it's because I'm thinking about when they got what is that kid's name, the tall kid with the locks from a long time, not a long time, it was a couple years ago.
2: Imani Bates,
3: you know.
2: I'm so sad he didn't work out. I am so sad he didn't work out. Yeah,
3: I'm not going to sit here and say that he was going to be a star or anything, but I think he could have been like a decent rotational guy for them.
2: Yeah,
3: and it just never worked out.
2: And see what he's up to right now.
3: That's in the back of my mind with Malik Thomas. So I'm just hoping that they do not do the same thing with Malik Thomas, because he has been playing out of his mind. And he knows and believes that he should have been drafted in the first round. They asked him about it. He's like, yeah, I'm going to have that chip on my shoulder forever, basically. Like, he looked dead into the camera as he was saying this. He meant every word that he said, and I believe every word that he said. So, you know, I'm just hoping that they do right by him. They utilize him in the way that they should, because he can definitely be a player for them, because they were also a team, guys off the bench, provided no points. You know, if it wasn't Donovan Mitchell, or if it wasn't Mobley, you know, maybe Harden threw a lob here and there to what's Afro's name?
2: Jared Allen.
3: Then there weren't anybody contributing any points. So they're definitely going to have to use him. So hopefully they can manage that.
2: Yeah. One player before, because we have a couple more minutes here.
3: I know, right? Oh man.
2: Yeah. Nah. It's all good. It's all good. I'm actually loving talking about basketball. I actually want to talk about something negative for 5 minutes. So, obviously, some rookies shouldn't play summer league because they're just better. Like, there's some rookies or not some rookies, but some returning, like some sophomores, are just better, right?
3: I know where you're going.
2: Cooper Flag. Like, he won't work of the year. There's no need to play him. We've seen what Con Canuba can do. We've seen what Dylan Harper can do. These players don't need to prove themselves. Right. Why are sophomores on a sub-30 win team on the bench? Like, they are they are confirmed starters for the future. Why is Derrick Queen?
3: Jeremiah Fears.
2: Like, why are they on the bench?
3: Rob Dillingham should be playing summer league.
2: Should be. And but Rob Dillingham, I have too much. I have too much love for him.
3: So I know that's your boy.
2: Yeah,
3: he should be playing
2: summer. Yeah, no, but I want to talk about the Pelicans for a second, because Derrick Queen. Look, Jeremiah Fears and Derrick Queen, cool players. Love to see them hoop and get them what 18-8 a game or whatever. Why are they not playing?
3: Should at least be playing at least one game. We saw Trey Johnson for the Wizards
2: play Will one Riley.
3: Game. Will Riley's playing and is playing phenomenal. You know, should at least be playing a game or two. Should not be at the games on the sidelines in their best outfits with vets that are in 10 years. Like, why? Who? What have you done?
2: Exactly.
3: You don't even start. Why are you not playing? Like,
2: that is such a bad run organization, man. It's like, if that's any reason to not like have faith in the New Orleans Pelicans, that is right there. It don't matter what talent you got. You know, I'm sorry if you're
3: Carter Bryant played summer league games
2: and he was in the finals.
3: He played in the NBA finals. Boy, lace him up and play a game or two. What are we doing? And I don't know if I want to blame them. Maybe like I want to play the front offices. It's no way. I'm actually glad that you brought this up, because I was thinking this when I saw this on Twitter, when they showed Rob Dillingham the game and he's not suited. Sir, where's your uniform? Why are you not playing? You don't start on the Bulls. You barely played. I know that's your guy, but you got to show me a little something more. You got to show me why. You got to show me why you shouldn't be playing.
2: Yeah.
3: For sophomores, you got to show me in a game or two. You weren't in rookie of the year race. You know, you didn't really have a great year. You had a very regular year. You got to show me in a game or two why you shouldn't be playing. Mm. Because guys like Jeremiah Fears, Rob Dillingham, should definitely be out there laced up. Most definitely 100%. I don't know like if they're trying to like save them from injury. Like, I don't know what it is, but they should definitely be out there playing.
2: Yeah. And geez, I want, before we end here, because we do have like 2 more minutes, I just want to hear your thoughts on that, because I think it's like genuine. Just like it's like a kind of like what in the world.
4: Yeah, I mean, I completely agree with guys. You can never understate the value of just getting reps, getting practice, because it can go so long way, especially for young players. And like we met like bad teams that are not winning, they're not winning habits there. There's no better time to start forming winning habits than
2: yeah.
4: And like I said, I'm really curious to see like where it's coming from. Or like, if even if it's coming from like a coach, like the front office, how much the player could like push back and be like, well, no, I want to play. Like, I want to try to play. Mm-hmm. So, I mean, I think the players are given that option. Like, if it's like a situation where, oh, well, you know, we're going to leave it up to you, but we don't really want you to play, the players should try to push to play. I would
2: imagine.
4: Yeah, that's a very strange one, but it's only, unfortunately, it will probably hurt the players. I mean, it won't hurt them that much, but practice doesn't make perfect, but practice makes a lot better. And there's getting actual live game reps instead of just a normal like practice shoot around type thing is so valuable, especially against like fellow rookie sophomores, like competition like that. So the fact that they're missing out on those reps it's not good. Not good at all.
3: Yeah, but I definitely hope that this doesn't become a trend where we're just sitting sophomore year guys just to sit them, because absolutely not.
2: Nah.
3: You have not proven anything in this league. The Pelicans were horrible. You did not do absolutely anything this year. So to be sitting anybody who's not named Trey Murphy or Zion Williamson or whoever else, Herb Jones, whoever is a vet, to any of them who are under 2 year guys, not you should be playing summer league. Rob Dillingham, you should be playing summer league, bro. I can't think off the top of my head all the other guys who aren't playing, but those are just guys that, you know, stuck out that we noticed, and it's absurd to me. And you wonder why teams like the Pelicans are where they are and why they haven't been anything. And who knows? I don't even remember the last time New Orleans did anything
2: of note,
3: of any sort. I mean, yeah. Remember they gave the Warriors like a game above.